0: hoes till they come with royalties and pub too.
1: Where you at?
0: At the house with it, watching sinners.
1: Who you with?
0: On the couch with my favorite sinner. I was about to, but you convinced her. Should I decorate her walls or log off to Pinterest? Never too late to meditate on emotional attachments. Even if I

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2: Okay, everybody's here. We're going to have a good show today. Yes. And we're going to kick things off on the vulnerable side. Our co-host Serena has been feeling some type of way about her post-baby bod. Mm-hmm. And she's found herself comparing herself to people online. I feel like a lot of people do that. Just the things we're served, we're like, damn it, why is life not like that? Mm-hmm. We'll talk a little more about it next. Kicking off the show with some real talk.
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0: All right, ladies, power together. It's morphin' time.
1: Oh, my God.
0: It's Tino Gochino Radio. We're going to talk to Serena, who's been comparing herself to women on social media. Tell me more.
2: I am just struggling to, I guess, lose weight after I had my daughter, Novi. Like, when I had my son, I mean, the bounce back was, like, within a week. And then with my daughter, Novi, I didn't feel pressured to bounce back right away. But now I'm at a point where, like, I'm getting frustrated because it's a year and a half.
1: So now you're just bouncing.
2: And so... But, like, I'm going to the gym. I'm trying to eat better. Like, I'm doing these things, and I'm just not seeing results. And then, yeah, and then I do look on social media, and I see all these girls who are just, like, in shape and just, you know, like... Perfect.
0: I have questions, and none of them are mean. These are just real questions. One, how consistent are you being with eating better and going to the gym?
2: I go to the gym consistently every week because I pay for it.
1: Like, what do you mean by every week? Is it one time every week?
2: It's three times of heavy lifting. And then I try to do the cardios and everything, like, on the off days. And then the eating, I feel like I do decent, but I know I don't need enough protein. Like, that's the thing. I need to be better at, like, getting enough protein. Like, that is my struggle.
1: Over the weekend, you had went to a concert, and I'm sure you didn't drink water, right? You had an alcohol beverage.
2: You had a seltzer.
1: Oh, okay.
0: I mean, the alcohol is for sure one of the biggest things.
1: Oh, for sure.
3: Oh, yeah.
1: That's where you start. Sugar, you start there.
3: It's tough. Diet's like 80% of it over, I mean, working out's important, but diet's, I mean, and that's the hardest thing to, like.
0: The difference, I think, too, with your current situation, not in a mean way, you're older.
2: I know. That's
0: and so it sits longer. The things that you eat and drink, your body's holding on to it tougher.
2: Yeah. Well, so I even, since I had my daughter, I never even really bought, like, new clothes because I'm like, no, like, I'm going to, like, lose weight. So then now I don't have a lot of clothes, and then that gets frustrating. Mm. But I'm like, but I don't want to buy bigger clothes because I want to get, I guess,
0: if you buy bigger clothes, that's a step in the wrong direction.
2: Yes.
0: For sure. But
3: then you'll just be like, this is my size.
2: This actually happened, I mean, on Easter. So this was, like, you know, a few months ago. But I had nothing to wear because nothing fit. And then I started crying. And my husband was like,
1: no.
2: Don't cry.
1: You were Humpty Dumpty.
2: Gosh.
1: Hey, but real talk. Online, these girls are what they look like. The only thing is they just get boosted. They just add on.
0: And who are you following online?
1: Let's
0: be clear. Like, are you looking at influencers and stuff? Are you looking at women your age with the same amount of kids? And, like, I mean, like, who are you comparing yourself to?
2: I think it's just in general. Like, even when you just watch, like, I don't know, like, Love Island. Or, like,
0: it's 22 years old.
2: I know, but I'm saying it's tough to not compare yourself. And everybody's, like, boosted, as Nicasio would say. And I'm trying to do it the natural way because people are like, oh, have you done, like, peptides? Have you done this? But also, like, I want to try to do it the natural way. But it is hard when you see, like, when you hear
0: the
2: shortcuts.
0: Man, don't pop that Ozempic pill and keep it moving. Serena Williams said it worked great.
2: But that's the point. I don't want to. I want to do it natural.
0: But why, though? If it's not working, I'm just saying. If it's
2: because
0: not working.
2: I don't want to put stuff into my body.
0: I hear that you're saying that, but if you drink alcohol.
1: I feel like with Tino is like, if you're not consistent and, like, you are a little older, you're going to have to lock in because you're older. Like, you're 40, right? Something like around there?
3: 40.
2: We're basically the same age, so are you 40?
0: Nicasio keeps trolling. He's making a joke out of the whole thing.
1: No, it's real talk.
0: It's just like, I get you don't want to put anything in your body, but if that's the case, then you should not be drinking because you're putting something in your body that's a negative. It's like people weigh out different things. Like, they'll say, yeah. They'll be like, oh, but the alcohol is okay to put in my body because it's just for a good time to loosen up. Ah, but it's still toxic.
2: I'm not saying that it's not, but I don't know if that is what I want to do.
3: Stop drinking, you mean?
2: No, with all the other weight loss medication and pills. I'm trying to be vulnerable here with you.
1: Stop drinking.
0: let me see. We have Victoria on the line. She said she has some positive words for you. We'll talk to her next.
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0: All right, it's Tino Gochino Radio. Serena having a very vulnerable moment, telling us that she feels like she's comparing herself to people on social media. She wants her, you know, post-baby bod to kick back in, but it's been how long? You said a year and a half?
1: A year and a half.
0: Mm-hmm. And it's just, we're not there yet.
1: We're not.
0: So she's trying to not compare, but it's tough. I mean, you know how social media is. Victoria's on the line. What are your thoughts?
2: I feel that she strongly should not be comparing herself to social media. People show the best parts of what people want them to see and hide the struggle so that they, you know, can show the best parts and everyone likes that. So honestly, me personally, girl, go at your own pace. Stuff happens for reasons and that's just a storybook and how God has it in place.
1: Thank you. I know you're not supposed to compare yourself to social media. Like, I understand that. But, you know, it is hard because you see it everywhere. Even, I feel like, on shows and just everywhere. It's just perfect.
2: It's a perfect match.
3: You said that it was only on social media, but in real life, they look like this.
4: How long did it take to get there, though?
2: Sorry, that's my fiance. Like, how long did it take to get there? And also, how many filters do you have to use? But not in person, so
0: I don't know. I see a couple of these girls and I'm like,
5: oh my god.
2: That threw me off.
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0: Dating in 2026 sucks, and that's why I made a podcast to talk about it and vent with you guys. I had a listener reach out to share her dating horror story. I'm gonna read it to you. And we'll talk a little bit about it, but I don't want to give the whole thing away because I want you to listen to the damn podcast. So we'll talk about it next. It's crazy. It involves a married man.
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0: All right, dating in 2026, man, I think it's trash. It's just tough. People have weird expectations. Everything's social media based. I don't think there's any authenticity, and if there is, I have not found it. I'm going to read you this DM that a listener sent me that she wanted me to kind of share my perspective on, which I do on this week's dating podcast, Laugh and Love. But I want to see what you guys think about it. So this is what she said. I thought I met the perfect guy. We talked for almost 3 weeks before going on our first date. He was funny, respectful, has a great job, and everything just seemed normal. He picked me up, took me to a really nice restaurant, and the day was going great. About halfway through dinner, his phone rang. He looked at it, got really pale, and he said, "I have to take this." He walked outside for like 15 minutes. I could see outside the window. When he came back in, he looked stressed, and he told me his ex was having a mental breakdown and needed him. I felt bad for him and her, so I told him if he needed to leave, I understood. He thanked me, he paid for the bill, and he drove me home, and he apologized the entire way. It felt genuine. The next morning, I got a message. Not from him. It was from his wife.
1: Wow. Oh.
0: Turns out there was no ex. She found my Instagram, sent me screenshots of their wedding photos from 6 months earlier, and told me she tracked his location to the restaurant because he told her he was working late. She wasn't calling because she was having a breakdown. She was calling because she knew he was on a date with me.
1: That's crazy.
2: Hey, shout out.
1: But I think that happens more often than not, because I had a friend too where she like, they met on Instagram, and I think they hung out a couple times and everything, and he like come to find out, yeah, like he had like a whole family, was like living still with his like his girlfriend, and they had kids. I'm like, how do you have like this double life almost?
2: What's wrong with it? And
3: what's
2: can you
3: wrong
2: get in,
3: with it?
2: Yeah, can you get in trouble for this? Are you breaking the law? I don't understand. Like,
3: it's not
1: the
3: illegal.
1: Laws of like relationships. Yes.
2: Oh God, I don't understand. Like if you're willing to accept it, then why not go for
0: it? She's not willing to accept it. What do you mean?
1: He's lying.
2: I know, but it's just like,
0: it's not like this was an open thing and this was an agreement that they all had. This is him literally creeping.
3: 6 months ago, they got married.
2: Why can't people share?
0: I don't know. Listen, I share my thoughts, and they're a little more in-depth than Nicasio's. You can stream this week's podcast. It's called Laugh at Love, wherever you stream your favorite podcast. Literally just search for Tino Cochino, Laugh at Love. Coming up next, this might be interesting to some of you. The world's first body count reset center is now open.
2: Ooh. That's cap.
1: What do you mean?
0: Serena's like, where? Let's talk about it next.
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5: Let's go, dog. Yeah.

0: somebody in this room might care. I'm not sure. Maybe the world's first body count reset center has just opened in Brazil, and it starts at $1,000.
1: How does this work?
2: Yeah, I don't understand.
0: I guess, I don't know. You can show up and they cleanse you.
1: Oh, like that, like baptizing them.
0: No, it's actually a scam.
1: Oh, wow.
0: But here's the thing. It was an actual, like, I mean, AI makes some of the worst flyers, but some of the best ones if you know how to use your prompt. And so there was this flyer that was created, and it was promising basically a fresh start. You know, some people are going to believe this. They're like, mm-hmm. Oh, my God, I can cleanse myself from my past and my exes and start over and be like a reborn virgin or born again, right?
2: Yeah.
0: And so they flew to Brazil. They paid the money. They did the whole thing and found out that it was all made up. It's not even real. It's not a real business. It's not a real service. It's not anything.
2: So like and they paid and they showed up to like nothing. An empty warehouse?
0: So nothing, yeah. They got scammed. They got a money.
3: Free trip to Brazil.
0: And it even had like imaginary 5-star reviews and like all kinds of stuff.
3: Oh my God.
2: That's crazy. But is it also, worth it? That's also to say, like, I mean, what are you like, what is it? How, resetting, I guess. Like, because you did what you did. I mean, you could, you don't have to like dwell on it, like, because everyone has a past, but.
0: The comments are wild. At Ellie Basher said, celibacy for 2.5 years will also make you feel like you had a reset. I'm basically a virgin.
3: Oh, dang. 2.5 years.
0: Psych with She said, does it come with a it never happened certificate?
2: That's funny.
0: Leo Roberts said, it's detoxing. That's good. That's good. Tino Cuccino Radio. People that are feeling just burnt out and kind of ugh are joining in a new club. And we're going to talk all about it next.
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12: JY, turn me up. Miami. That's all my scammers and my kid money.

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Two best friends and they with it in. Man, these n***s ain't no s*** dead. Man, you ain't s*** but a peepee. Presidential suite with 100 deep. Everything free, put it on me. If my n*** got on masks, it ain't trick or treat. What's the time? I ain't leaving. Take it, now we even. She in love with a demon.

0: I feel like there's a ton of people that just feel burnt out. Just the world and everything right now, it's a bit much sometimes. Mm-hmm. There's, I guess, burnt out people like joining in this new club or a group or something. I saw like a quick headline about it. Serena's got the story.
1: Yes, it's a club rest stop where people meet up at like the park or something, and they just have one goal, and it's to do nothing. So they just lay on their blankets, they meditate, maybe listen to sound baths. But yeah, it's just so they could
2: sound baths.
1: Yes, it's like where they have like a little
0: sound
1: like,
0: bath mat.
3: Is that the little bowl? Where
1: yes.
3: Yeah.
1: Uh huh.
0: It's so peaceful. It is relaxing, but
3: really,
4: what kind of hippie stuff is it?
3: That's hippie. Yeah.
1: Well, they're saying it's so people can disconnect from the hustle culture. And if you're paying, or you know, like I don't know if they're paying, but if you are going to a place and that is the goal, like maybe that's the only way you can rest.
2: Intention.
1: Yeah.
0: Everyone just wants to be part of something now. That's why there's like all these run clubs and all these different things. It's like, I got a friend that's in a run club that has never ran a day in his life. And I'm just like, what are you doing?
3: Will they join it so he would start running?
0: I get that it's a community, but it's a run club. Go anywhere else. Oh, wow. You have to run at some point, don't you?
1: Yeah, but maybe eventually he's going to.
0: It's been like months. Serena, he's gained weight.
3: This is the speed walking club.
4: Serena, are you saying that Tino's judging these people?
0: No, I'm not judging. I guess I am. No, that's fine. Yeah, I am. Yeah, and what? Yeah, if you're going to be a part of a run club and you don't run, why do you go to the run club?
4: Yeah. And it's just like book clubs, too. Like, who's going to these things?
0: People that want to read books.
1: Yeah.
0: I understand that, but I'd feel the same way if you join a book club and you don't read the damn books. Then why are you in the book club?
3: My wife is in a book club, but she only listens to audiobooks. Is she allowed to be in that
4: doesn't
3: book
4: count.
3: Club?
0: She needs to say she's part of an audiobook club.
3: Yeah, but everybody else reads in the club. She's only one who listens to
1: I've read that it does the same exact thing to your brain when you listen to the audiobooks.
3: That's cap.
1: I don't know.
3: There's no way.
0: It sounds like you're judging your wife.
3: I am judging her. I tell her all the time. Don't call it a book club. It's a wine club. You guys just get together and drink.
4: Wait, they drink? Oh, wow. Well, that's what it is.
3: Yeah.
0: Well, I feel like that's the run clubs, too. Like, they all like to like go run and
4: after
0: do their thing,
4: and then
0: after they all go eat or do something stupid or drink. 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
4: What are we doing, guys?
0: I don't know. That's the thing. What are we doing?
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1: So normally for listener therapy, we read the DM and talk about it, and then you guys call in to share your thoughts. 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They called and they're like, yo, I don't want to DM. I actually want to tell you what's happening.
2: Oh, dang.
1: So, okay, a little aggressive, but I'm here for it. 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

0: So today's listener therapy is going to be a little different because we actually have the situation. They called in.
1: Yeah. Oh,
0: they're breaking the fourth wall. Normally, we read you the DM that was sent and kind of paint the picture. But today, Angel was like, yo, can I tell you guys what it is? Mm-hmm. So I'm down to listen. The floor is yours, Angel. I know you were saying that you guys threw a birthday party for your partner and something happened.
2: Oh, every year, obviously, people have birthdays. We show up for my family. Like, when they have a party, we stay the whole time, right? Because obviously, that's just, like, the loving thing you do. Unless it's, like, an emergency, obviously, you got to leave early, whatever. But you kind of try to show out for your family, right? That's, like, the thing that matters the most. People came for an hour, but because Mexico was playing, they left.
3: Messed up.
2: But it's a big game. So my dad had a party, but we were playing it at the party as well. But because, like, they had, like, more stuff going on, they left. And I don't know do you think that's, like, disrespectful? I think that's, like, low-key messed up because we show up for people every year, and they left 1 hour in. Like, they couldn't even stay longer than an hour.
4: And the most messed up part is they left mid-grill.
2: Yes!
5: Oh, wow. No.
0: Okay, so everybody's heard the situation. Let's marinate on it. We'll come back, and we will discuss, is Angel and her fiancé's family just completely messed up for not staying and hanging out and going to the dad's for the Mexico Watch party, or are Angel and her fiancé overreacting? 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

0: All right, so listen to therapy on Tino Gochino Radio. Yeah. Angel and her fiance reached out, feeling some type of way because it was Angel's fiance's birthday. The same day as the Mexico, who they play?
1: England.
0: Yeah, game. And I already forgot about it. It was not good, so I blocked it. Yeah. But they were having her birthday party. And at the party, they were also streaming the game. Now, the problem is Angel's fiance's dad was also throwing a watch party. And the entire family came over for a little bit to hang out and like, hey, happy birthday. But then they all left to the dads.
2: Yeah. That's messed up.
1: Mid grill.
0: Yeah. And so, I don't know. Yes, it's messed up because if you guys are showing the game, there's no excuse for them not to stay. You had food. It was already a thing. But I feel like as I get older, what I'm learning is you can't expect people to act the way that you would act or treat certain things the way you would do it. They're just not on your level. And so it sucks that they did that, but at least they showed you their true colors, I feel like. So now you know how to move around them. Now, that's what I think. I'm sure Nicasio is going to say some bullshit.
3: Well, I want to know, how big was your TV? Was it a 42-inch?
4: It was a projector, like full screen. Yeah, big screen. Like,
0: you know the situation. You know everybody. Why do you think they all chose to go over there and not stay?
4: I think, okay, so to be honest, my sisters and everybody, they have kids. And my dad was the one that was hosting, and they had, like, jumpers and everything for the kids.
0: Oh, okay.
4: But the thing is, it wasn't, like, anybody's birthday. He just wanted to show off his backyard.
1: Is it nice?
0: Matt wants to go now. Coming up next. Celebrity gossip, baby. There's always something happening, and we love to talk about all of it. We do it inside Tea Time, and that's coming up next. And today we're talking about what?
2: The fiance of boxer David Benavidez called off their wedding in a very public way.
3: What happened?
0: Oh, man. Next.
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0: So the wife of boxer David Benavidez recently called off their engagement, mm-hmm. and apparently it was in a very public way. Serena's got the information. It is tea time. It is Tino Cochino Radio. Spill the tea, girl.
1: So she posted this long message on Instagram, which I saw, and now it's been deleted, but she posted, "With an incredibly heavy heart, I have made the painful decision to call off my wedding. This is not the ending I prayed for. I love David with my whole heart. I believe that if God could transform any heart, he could transform David's heart." And then she also explained that the decision came because of his ongoing personal struggles that affected their relationship, adding, "I have spent years trying to protect him, defend him, and carry burdens that were never mine to carry. I can no longer continue doing that." And then she clarified that there was no cheating involved.
2: Don't you think it's kind of convenient? Like, after, I mean, call it what it is. I'm sorry. But it's just...
0: Clearly, Nicasio's a Benavidez fan. he's defending immediately.
2: But it's just like, you have two kids. You have your bread now. And he, you know, he created this business that, you know, you've like, you know, did good in. And so it's like, now you have all this money. And so it's just like...
0: This just shows that so money doesn't equate to happiness, bro.
2: It's so easy to walk away, though. She has money, so she can do that.
0: No. It's not about the money. Mm-hmm. She's clearly saying that she's been there for him through ups and downs. To me, it sounds like a substance abuse issue.
1: That's what I was thinking, too, because she had said something like that was that people already kind of know what the struggles were, and I know he's been caught in the past.
0: And so if you care about your kids and you don't want him in that type of situation, that could bring harm to the kids. It could bring harm to the wife. She's probably doing the best thing she thinks she can do for herself and the kids.
2: But why wait until now? Like, if it's been happening.
3: She's probably been trying to help him, and at some point, the help becomes enabling. So you got to remove yourself for all parties involved, including him.
1: And hopefully, like, if he, you know, him by losing his family, in a sense, maybe this opens up his eyes to get the help that he does need.
0: Right. You have to hit rock bottom and actually want to do it. It's got to be on that person individually.
2: Whatever he's doing, he's a world champion.
0: There you go, Nicasio. Good stuff, man.
2: Follow that.
0: Which do you think is a bigger red flag? Someone who replies to a text immediately or super late?
1: Late.
2: What are we doing here?
0: Think about it. And we'll talk about it next.
4: 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Tell the people.

0: Okay, so which is a bigger red flag? Someone who replies to a text immediately or a super late texter?
1: I would say late texter.
0: Matt?
2: I say early. Clingy.
3: Why? I like that.
2: When someone you're dating.
3: I like that.
0: I wonder if I text you and I know you have your phone there, I want a fast response. Because I'm going to give it to you too.
2: But doesn't that worry you that, like, what else do you have going on in your life? Is it like how clingy?
0: No, because we all live by our phones 24/7. We're all by them.
2: Not me. Not me.
0: let's listen.
4: I'm a text back immediately guy. But what I've learned is that people don't love and respect you when you text right back, which you should. Like, I be out here trying to date. I am running a city. I'm running a business. I'm running a nonprofit. I'm in the gym. I got two dogs that I love that I barely know where they are, and I still will text you right back.
0: I agree 1,000%.
3: It's crazy because you can't win. So say if you're dating someone, the girl's like, oh, you text back way too fast. Or if, you know, you took too long to text back. It's like, you can't win.
0: My thing
3: is,
0: you just pay attention to it. And they're going to show you who. Don't waste time. If you text them back and they're like, oh, you text too fast. Okay, you're the wrong one for me. Because I'm not going to slow down the way I operate.
2: No,
0: because you feel like it's a red flag.
2: Stay true to yourself.
1: It's like, when do you want me to text you then?
0: Exactly.
3: I don't text. I just call them.
0: I don't believe that.
3: I'd rather hear her voice.
0: You told me before that Serena will text you on the side sometimes talking about work stuff. Do you call her to respond or do you text?
3: I call her. So that way she can hear like every inflection of my voice.
1: Yeah, it's mad when I don't answer.
3: Yeah.
2: Because, he calls you like four times if you don't answer, right?
3: Mm-hmm. Well, because the thing is, when she calls me, she expects me to drop everything at home. And which I do. Because I, you know, whoever calls me, I give them my full attention. My full gratitude.
1: That's not true. I don't care if you don't answer. I just move on with my day.
3: Oh, okay.
0: How often do you guys call each other?
3: Yeah. Well, she calls me all the time, like, just to like, you know, just to see what I'm doing and stuff like that. And there's a concert coming up. She'll be like, hey,
1: no,
3: like,
1: he gets mad if he doesn't get a phone call from me.
3: Oh, wow.
0: What do you call her for? Or why do you want her to call you?
3: Just another woman's perspective. Like, sometimes I just, you know, just life and stuff like that. Like, I, you know, me and her are both born in August. So I like her perspective. And, you know, I don't know. Just plant the seed.
2: Something's missing here.
1: We're planning our birthdays together. Just kidding.
0: Damn. Are you kidding or not?
1: No, it was a joke.
3: You had to let the cat out the bag.
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0: So on this week's Is Anyone Listening podcast, I sat down with Felipe Esparzan. We talked about a lot. 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
22: She ain't even all that. 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Ain't her mama white.

0: I have a bunch of podcasts going on right now. I got my dating podcast, Laugh and Love, which I have so much fun doing because we're just trashing on dating in 2026. But the Is Anyone Listening podcast is fun because I get to sit down with cool people and have conversations. Last week, sat down with Tisha Campbell, a.k.a. Gina from Martin.
1: Yeah.
0: And we had an awesome conversation. That was fun. And this week, chopped it up via Zoom with Felipe Esparza. It was so funny. I remember the first time I heard about him was a TV show on NBC called Last Comic Standing.
1: Yes, I remember that.
0: And he was on there, and I remember my grandma and I used to watch that. It was one of our favorite shows, and he was one of my favorites. And so to now talk to him about it and get a full recap, it was crazy. And he was talking about how, like, at that point, he didn't have a car, so he was literally riding a bike to the auditions.
1: Oh, my God.
0: And then someone shot at him and stole his bike.
2: Oh, my God.
1: Wow. I shouldn't have laughed.
0: It's crazy. I know. Why did Matt laugh at that?
3: Yeah. Is he back riding the bike now?
0: No.
3: Oh. What's he doing?
0: He's rich now.
3: Oh,
0: yeah,
1: a car.
3: That's good.
0: Nick's acting like he doesn't know. he's on tour, just killing it, man. And he's in the podcast game doing his thing. But we had a really cool conversation, man. So if you just like positive energy and laughter and good vibes, check out this week's episode. The podcast is called Is Anyone Listening? And wherever you stream your favorite podcast, just search Tino Cochino and you'll find it.
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1: Where you at?
0: At the house with it, watching Santa's.
1: Who you with?
0: On the couch with my favorite Santa. I was about to, but you convinced us. Should I decorate her walls or log off to Pinterest? Never too late to meditate on emotional attachments. Even if

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2: JY, turn me up. Miami. That's all my scammers and my kid money.

0: All right, let's talk to our co-host, Nicasio, man. It's Tino Gogino Radio. He has been with his girl for about 15-ish
1: 14 years.
0: Yeah. Oh, you're right. God forbid we throw one more on this.
2: 15.
1: We keep adding a year.
0: Okay, so you and her got into an argument recently about colorblind people.
1: Yeah.
0: Please elaborate.
1: We were at a stoplight, and I told her, I said, I've always wondered, like, with colorblind people, does this affect, like, their driving? Like, does it affect, you know, them going from stoplight to stoplight because they don't know the colors? And she was like, well, that was dumb. And I was like, what? And she was like, it's their perception. Their perception is different than ours. And I'm like, how so? If green is green, red is red. And you need to know those two. And then she was like, no. She goes, but they know different shades and stuff like that. I'm like, so they can still see the color. And she was like, well, no, it's a darker shade and a lighter shade. I said, you need to know. In this case, you need to know, because she was telling me people know that that's how they can tell off of shapes. So that's
0: why you know what like red's on top, green's on bottom. So whichever one is illuminated, you would know what to do, right?
1: But you would have to know that, right? Like,
0: well, yeah, but you're looking. They're not blind. They're just colorblind.
1: I know, but some people like off the top don't know that, you know.
3: I was going to say, I thought green was on top.
1: Exactly. You see? You see?
3: But I don't think about it. I don't know.
1: No, that's what I'm saying.
0: Red is it's red, yellow, green.
1: Yeah.
3: Yeah, you're right.
1: You see? People like that. And so we just got into this big argument, and she was just saying like, oh, like, you know, you're not right. And I'm just like, dude, like, I'm just saying in this case, they have to know. I was like, so you're telling me every colorblind person is driving?
0: So how did the conversation end?
1: I looked it up, and then she was right what she said, and I was right, but I cropped my part out.
0: How were you both right?
1: Because she said that they can go
4: like they see their version of the color.
1: Yes, but like they also see the shapes and stuff. I'm like, okay, cool. Well, that's that.
0: Why would they not see shapes? They're not shape blind.
4: Are you sure you didn't read like shades instead of shapes?
1: But it's still like. If you're still seeing the color, green is green, red is red. Like, you can't.
4: I understand that.
1: So then you're not colorblind if you can still see the color. You get what I'm saying?
0: All right, we're just going to move on. I don't know. That's happening in his household. Meanwhile, Serena and her husband are fighting about jalapeno cream cheese poppers.
4: Yes.
0: We're going to talk all about this next.
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0: So Nikasi and his girlfriend got into an argument over a freaking a colorblind situation. Neither one of them are colorblind. It just was a thing.
1: Let's not rehash it.
0: Serena and her husband got into an argument over jalapeno poppers.
2: Yes, and it's more the fact of like, why do you want to argue with me? Like, I'm right. So I usually prepare the jalapeno poppers when we make them. And the last time he did it and there wasn't a lot of cream cheese in them. And so this time I was making them and he bought 12 jalapeno poppers. And then he's like, oh, I'll finish them if you want to go get in the pool. I'm like, okay, just make sure you really stuff them with the cream cheese. I was like, because the last time there wasn't any in them. And he's like, okay, I got it. I'm like, okay, but you didn't buy enough cream cheese. So don't try to make all 12 of these jalapenos. Just make what you can with the cream cheese. He's like, oh, I'll make it work. I'm like, no. No, just don't make it work. I'm telling you, there's not enough. Anyways,
1: is this bad?
2: He does his thing, does it, and there's literally no cream cheese in the jalapenos that he did, and there was still leftover cream cheese. I'm like,
1: this is why. Oh, wow, there was leftover.
2: Yes, I was like, why? And he's like, well, it's because if you overstuff it, it melts out. I'm like, no, that's why you're supposed to stuff it, because it is gonna melt out
0: a little
2: bit.
0: As you're saying this out loud, are you like, why are we fighting over this?
1: Well, because well,
0: now you seem bothered.
2: But I was like, why don't you just listen to me?
3: He doesn't know his role. That's why we don't belong in the kitchen. Like, you probably would have been happy doing it yourself, right? Because you do it right.
2: I was already doing it. Yeah, I was already doing it.
3: That's what I'm saying.
2: But yeah, just listen to me. Like, that's all I want.
4: So it's less about the poppers and more about how he doesn't listen to you.
2: Yes.
4: It's a bigger problem.
2: Yes. And he won't admit that there was no cream cheese in them. Perfect. I'm like, I'm looking at it.
0: Perfect, perfect, perfect transition into the next story. Stupid things people say when you get divorced.
3: Aw, dang.
0: Coming up next.
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0: came across this and thought it was funny. I'm going to confirm or deny if this is true. Stupid things people say when you get divorced, okay? Everything happens for a reason.
1: Yeah.
0: The reason is that you both stop putting in the work.
1: Mm-hmm.
0: I mean, so technically, yes, it's correct, but I don't know. I feel like sometimes, too, like, people do grow or they change or they realize that they deserve more out of the situation, so...
2: But also, I think if it's, like... Right when like you're going through the divorce, I don't think you want to hear that.
0: But you guys seem so happy. Yeah, like people told me that too. I hated that. Like, of course we did. We only post the good stuff on Instagram, stupid.
3: Yeah. Well, yeah, you're not going to fight in front of other people.
2: Oh, you seem so happy. Well, clearly we weren't though.
0: Like, these are things you should not be saying. Another one. At least you still have your kids. This one says that grief doesn't disappear just because blessings exist.
2: Mm.
0: I don't know. That's a weird one when you bring kids into
3: it. Yeah, it's like, yeah.
0: This is one thing people shouldn't say to a divorced couple or a person is, I'm so sorry, because chances are they did this to, like, be better for themselves. You know what I mean? Like, they chose themselves over the relationship.
3: Yeah. When I find out people got divorced and they go, oh, we're getting divorced, I'm like, congrats? Because usually, like you said, Tito, they're at their wit's end and this is their new life they're starting.
0: Yeah.
3: And they're just like, no, yeah, it is a good thing.
0: This is one thing you shouldn't say to a person when they're getting divorced is, maybe your standards are too high.
3: Who's saying that?
0: I don't know. It's a thing. I actually had one of our listeners reach out to me recently and said that it was her sister or someone in her family told her that the reason dating doesn't go good for her is because her standards are too high. And I was like, listen, don't lower them, man. Know what you want. I've been telling this to guy friends that I know. Bro, it doesn't matter. Guy, woman, whatever. Your standards are your standards. Don't settle. Don't be with somebody that doesn't fill your cup, man. Why?
2: I agree.
1: Just lower them a little bit.
0: Lower the standards?
1: Yeah, just a little bit. Because if you're just running around here single, you wonder why you're the problem. You're the problem.
2: But if it's unrealistic standards, then maybe. But if it's like common sense, like don't cheat on me.
1: Like, you're not going to find a perfect person. You make that person perfect for you.
0: That sounds crazy. How do you make someone perfect for you?
1: What's that saying called? Like, there's not a perfect person out there. Like, you guys become a perfect couple. Like, you guys.
3: That's not a saying.
1: Oh, I forgot what it was.
3: Everybody's cup is a different size. Maybe yours is just a little teacup.
1: I mean, yeah, but I'm happy. That's all that matters.
0: Cosio just sits on his bed, rubbing his belly button, watching Adrian Broner all day. And that's happiness for him.
1: It is. That's my cup. Fill it up. It's Tito
0: Casino Radio. Healthcare in America's trash. I said it again, or I'll say it again. And listen, if you work in the healthcare field, I'm not saying you or what you do. The things you do are amazing. But the way that they charge.
3: Oh, insurance. Yes.
0: And oh, my God. I want to talk to you about MRIs next.
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0: Healthcare in America sucks, and it's not a shot at our doctors or our nurses or anything. What you guys do is amazing. The actual work you do, I tip my hat to you. I salute you. I think it's so important. Mm-hmm. But it's the government and how they, one, don't want to help a ton of people, right? Like most of the places you go across the world, healthcare is free.
1: Mm-hmm. Yes.
0: Mm-hmm. I mean, that's beautiful. Here you have to pay just out the booty for everything. And it's so expensive, bro. And if you don't have insurance, oh my God, good luck. It's just, it's the craziest thing. I came across this and I need to, I'm going to be honest with you. I can't confirm this is true, but I want to do the research on it. But when I saw it, it kind of stopped me in my tracks because I just had to get an MRI for the car accident that I got into. It is literally cheaper to fly to China, stay in a 5-star hotel, get an MRI, and fly back to the States than it is to get the scan in the U.S. with insurance. This says, wow, an MRI at a public hospital in China costs around $70. 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
2: Yeah, but you're breathing in a lot of smog.
3: Yeah, but I mean...
0: Cachino Radio. So there's a therapist that breaks down the difference between how men and women fall in love. I'm interested. We'll listen to it. Next.
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0: Love, it's a beautiful thing. Let's talk about it. What is the biggest difference between how men and women fall in love? It's Tino Cochino Radio. Let's listen.
1: When you men fall in love, you fall in love through action, through sacrifice, through commitment, for showing up, no matter what. Because to you, love is a verb. It's something you do regardless of how you feel. It's practically your duty as a man. But then you make the catastrophic mistake of assuming that your woman is wired the exact same way. No, women fall in love with the idea of being in love, the feeling, the fantasy, the romance. That is how we fall in love. And because you don't know that, when the problems come, because they will, you're completely blindsided. Because to a woman, love is conditional. I know. We are complicated and a little crazy and extremely dramatic. We are, and you're absolutely welcome.
0: So based on her logic, men are actually better when it comes to love than women. Because men, she said that it's basically we're wired that way to love, to provide, to give all of that. And when you show love and loyalty back, we want to give it even more. But women, that it's conditional and it's like, eh, whatever.
2: She says that it's how you make her feel. But also, how I was taking it, this could be for any relationship because everybody wants to be loved differently. Like, not everyone's the same. And that's on you and your partner to communicate on how you want to be loved. Because if your needs aren't being met, then yeah, each one of you isn't going to feel loved because you're not being loved in your way.
3: Yeah. So, Matt, when your wife wants to go out and dance and have a good time, whether you like it or not, you have to fill that cup so that way you guys are, you know, are good.
4: Thank you, therapist Nicasio. I realize that, and I know you're alluding to how I hate doing anything with my wife that I don't like to do, and that is selfish of me. And I know when we first started dating, you're like all in love, and the men like love to show the affection. The women love that, right?
3: Yeah.
4: And then it gets like it normalizes.
3: Yeah,
4: and
3: it settles.
0: Because at some point you need her to fill your cup too.
4: That's true.
3: Yep.
4: But then I made the mistake of not being as affectionate just because it's how it just naturally progressed, mm-hmm. and that was a real big problem for her. So I had to kind of. I had to hear what she had to say, and I had to get back to being affectionate. So I think mm-hmm. it's okay for women to have that condition of, I want you to keep treating me like you treated me when
2: because
4: we met.
2: Because if you stop with affection, then yeah, we're going to feel like we're not being loved.
3: Why is it? To me, it feels like a one-way thing. It's like...
0: Yeah, it sounds like it.
3: The whole time, I have to keep on loving you a certain way
0: exactly.
3: throughout the
2: but
3: whole
2: that's
3: relationship.
2: The way you're gonna keep, you want
3: what,
2: to be
3: what are
2: loved.
3: You doing for me?
0: Exactly.
3: Like when I walked out the door, are you dropping my pants?
2: Not if you're not making her feel loved.
3: Oh my God.
5: Oh my God.
4: That's what she said.

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0: Number one for hip hop.
1: Yeah. Hip hop and R&B.
0: And R&B. I know.

0: Hey, if you like winning prizes, this game is for you.
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0: because
1: go.
0: You're guaranteed to win, but you got to play this thing, man. 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
1: Which celebrity is a chess nerd and frequently plays on the chess app and considers himself an intermediate level player? Is it A, Busta Rhymes, B, Daddy Yankee, or C, Chris Brown?
0: I believe Freddie is on the line. 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
4: Yeah.

like me, stay fitted in. Fitted in. Two best friends and they with it in. They with it. Man, these niggas ain't no sh** dead. 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Presidential suite with 100 deep. Everything free, put it on me. If my niggas got on masks, it ain't trick-or-treat. What's the time? I ain't leaving. 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

0: We're playing Are You Smarter Than Ocasio? Let's get our contestant on the line. This is Freddie, right?
1: Yes, sir.
0: All right, bro. Ocasio is going to give you a question. Going to give you multiple choice answers. You pick the right one. You'll be the winner, okay?
1: Got it.
2: Which celebrity is a chess nerd and frequently plays on the chess app and considers himself an intermediate level player? Is it A, Busta Rhymes, B, Daddy Yankee, or C, Chris Brown?
1: Chris Brown.
2: No, it's not. He don't do that nerd stuff.
0: It's not Chris Brown.
3: He plays checkers.
0: It's all good. It's all good. You get another shot, so it's either A,
2: Busta Rhymes, or B, Daddy Yankee. Oh, he got mad.
4: Too hard.
2: Oh, he got mad.
0: Why is he gonna make it so hard?
3: It's Busta Rhymes, right?
5: Casino, Casino Radio.
0: Have you ever thought, what would it be like to date Drake?
2: Yes.
4: I don't know, Katya was thought of it, yeah.
0: So Drake's ex, Suede Brooks, talks all about it.
3: Ooh.
0: Next.
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0: If you've ever wondered, damn, I wonder what it's like to date Drake. Well, one of his exes spoke all about it.
1: Yeah. You and Drake ever hook up?
2: I'm going to take that as a yes.
1: Yeah.
2: I mean,
1: we did.
2: Okay.
1: And he's great.
2: Yeah. Would you ever, are you guys still friends or?
1: I haven't spoken to him in a minute. Mm-hmm. I don't really like to speak to a lot of my like prior flings or like my, or men that I've dated in my past. Like once you lose me, I'm gone.
2: So he lost you.
1: He did indeed.
2: What did he do? Give us the tea.
1: Oh my goodness.
2: I gotta hear this.
1: I'm like, what didn't he do?
2: I mean, he's Drake. You
1: know?
2: He doesn't strike me as a man that can have like a solid relationship, you know, because he's Drake.
1: And he's also just like so talented and so busy in what he does and lives like he lives such a big, fulfilled, busy life. That
0: it's crazy because at first she made it sound like he lost her, but then she... Like, I feel like that was clickbait because then she just said he's nothing but a good guy and she completely understands because he's so busy. So it's like, why do the clickbaity stuff?
3: Yeah. Well, you didn't play the whole clip because then she said that even though everything was great, he did scare her when things went wrong because he like would text her like, I'm going to have bitches fold you up and stuff.
0: Oh, my God.
3: Yeah. Well, so she's like, that was scary. But she did say it. But I do think that he's grown and I've grown from that situation.
4: Well, in order for him to say that, I wonder what she did because she had to do something crazy.
3: She said it was a miscommunication.
4: I feel like when you date Drake, you just all your problems just go away.
5: So when you envision yourself dating Drake, what's a normal like date with Drake look like for you two, you and Drake?
6: Oh my God! Wow! Oh my God!
0: That's actual audio.
5: That's concert, right?
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0: Celebrity gossip, baby. There's always something happening, and we love to talk about all of it. We do it inside Tea Time, and that's coming up next. And today we're talking about what?
3: The fiance of boxer David Benavidez called off their wedding in a very public way.
4: What happened?
0: Oh, man. 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

0: So the wife of boxer David Benavidez recently called off their engagement, mm-hmm. and apparently it was in a very public way. Serena's got the information. It is tea time. It is Tino Cochino Radio. Spill the tea, girl.
1: So she posted this long message on Instagram, which I saw, and now it's been deleted, but she posted, "With an incredibly heavy heart, I have made the painful decision to call off my wedding. This is not the ending I prayed for. I love David with my whole heart. I believe that if God could transform any heart, he could transform David's heart." And then she also explained that the decision came because of his ongoing personal struggles that affected the relationship, adding, "I have spent years trying to protect him, defend him, and carry burdens that were never mine to carry. I can no longer continue doing that." And then she clarified that there was no cheating involved.
2: Don't you think it's kind of convenient? Like, after, I mean, call it what it is. I'm sorry. But it's just...
0: Clearly, Nicasio's a Benavidez fan. he's defending immediately.
2: But it's just like, you have two kids, you have your bread now, and he, you know, he created this business that, you know, you've like, you know, did good in. And so it's like, now you have all this money, and so it's just like...
0: This just shows that money doesn't equate to happiness, bro.
2: It's so easy to walk away, though. She has money, so she can do that.
0: No. It's not about the money. Mm-hmm. She's clearly saying that she's been there for him through ups and downs. To me, it sounds like a substance abuse issue.
1: That's what I was thinking, too, because she had said something like that was that people already kind of know what the struggles were. And I know he's been caught in the past.
0: And so if you care about your kids and you don't want him in that type of situation, that could bring harm to the kids. It could bring harm to the wife. She's probably doing the best thing she thinks she can do for herself and the kids.
2: But why wait until now? Like, if it's been happening.
3: She's probably been trying to help him. And at some point, the help becomes enabling. So you got to remove yourself for all parties involved, including him.
1: And hopefully, like, if he, you know, him by losing his family, in a sense, maybe this opens up his eyes to get the help that he does need.
0: Right. You have to hit rock bottom and actually want to do it. It's got to be on that person individually.
2: Whatever he's doing, he's a world champion.
0: There you go, Nicasio. Good stuff, man.
2: Follow that.
0: Which do you think is a bigger red flag? Someone who replies to a text immediately or super late?
1: Super late.
2: What are we doing here?
0: Think about it. We'll talk about it next.
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0: Okay, so which is a bigger red flag? Someone who replies to a text immediately or a super late texter?
1: I would say late texter.
0: Matt?
2: I'd say early. Clingy.
3: Why? I like that.
2: Why someone you're dating?
3: I like that.
0: I wonder, if I text you and I know you have your phone there, I want a fast response. Because I'm going to give it to you, too.
2: But doesn't that worry you that, like, what else do you have going on in your life? Is it, like, how clingy?
0: No, because we all live by our phones 24/7. We're all...

0: buy them.
1: Not me.
2: let's listen.
3: I'm a text back immediately guy. But what I've learned is that people don't love and respect you when you text right back, which you should. Like, I be out here trying to date. I am running a city. I'm running a business. I'm running a nonprofit. I'm in the gym. I got two dogs that I love that I barely know where they are, and I still will text you right back.
0: I agree 1,000%.
4: It's crazy because you can't win. So say if you're dating someone, the girl's like, oh, you text back way too fast. Or if, you know, you took too long to text back. It's like, you can't win.
0: My
4: it's
0: thing
4: like,
0: is, you just pay attention to it. And they're going to show you who. Don't waste time. If you text them back and they're like, oh, you text too fast. Okay, you're the wrong one for me. Because I'm not going to slow down the way I operate.
1: No,
0: because
1: that's
0: you
1: true.
0: Feel like it's a red flag.
1: Stay true to yourself.
5: But it's like,
1: yes.
5: When do you want me to text you then?
0: Exactly.
4: I don't text. I just call them.
0: I don't believe that.
4: I'd rather hear her voice.
6: You told me before that Serena will text you on the side sometimes talking about work stuff. Do you call her to respond or do you text?
4: I call her. So that way she can hear like every inflection of my voice.
5: Yeah, it's mad when I don't answer.
4: Yeah.
1: Because, he calls you like 4 times if you don't answer, right?
4: Mm-hmm. Well, because the thing is, when she calls me, she expects me to drop everything at home. And which I do. Because I, you know, whoever calls me, I give them my full attention. My full gratitude.
5: That's not true. I don't care if you don't answer. I just move on with my day.
4: Oh, okay.
6: How often do you guys call each other?
4: Yeah. Well, she calls me all the time, like just to like, you know, just to see what I'm doing and stuff like that. And there's a concert coming up. She'll be like, hey,
5: no,
4: like,
5: you wanna... gets mad if he doesn't get a phone call from me.
4: Oh, wow.
6: What do you call her for? Or why do you want her to call you?
4: Just another woman's perspective. Like, sometimes I just, you know, just life and stuff like that. Like, I, you know, me and her are both born in August. So I like her perspective. And, you know, I don't know. Just plant the seed.
1: Something's missing here.
5: We're planning our birthdays together. Just kidding.
4: Oh, damn.
6: Are you kidding or not?
5: No, it was a joke.
4: You had to let the cat out the bag.
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0: I have a bunch of podcasts going on right now. I got my dating podcast, Laugh and Love, which I have so much fun doing because we're just trashing on dating in 2026. But the Is Anyone Listening podcast is fun because I get to sit down with cool people and have conversations. Last week, sat down with Tisha Campbell, a.k.a. Gina from Martin.
1: Yeah.
0: And we had an awesome conversation. That was fun. And this week, chopped it up via Zoom with Felipe Esparza. It's so funny. I remember the first time I heard about him was a TV show on NBC called Last Comic Standing.
1: Yes, I remember that.
0: And he was on there, and I remember my grandma and I used to watch that. It was one of our favorite shows, and he was one of my favorites. And so to now talk to him about it and get a full recap, it was crazy. And he was talking about how, like, at that point, he didn't have a car, so he was literally riding a bike to the auditions.
1: Oh, my God.
0: And then someone shot at him and stole his bike.
2: Oh, my God.
1: Wow. I shouldn't have laughed.
0: It's crazy. I know. Why did Matt laugh at that? Yeah.
3: Is he back riding the bike now?
0: No.
3: Oh. What's he doing?
0: He's rich now.
3: Oh,
0: yeah,
1: he has a car.
3: That's good.
0: Nick's acting like he doesn't know. he's on tour, just killing it, man. And he's in the podcast game doing his thing. But we had a really cool conversation, man. So if you just like positive energy and laughter and good vibes, check out this week's episode. The podcast is called Is Anyone Listening? And wherever you stream your favorite podcast, just search Tino Cochino and you'll find it. We're getting out of here for today, but thanks for hanging out, man. We'll talk to you guys tomorrow.
1: Yeah.
0: Bueno, bye.
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0: Ardell, my brother, what's going on?
1: What's going on, my brother from another mother? What are you doing tonight?
0: Oh, just jamming out to your slow jams, man. I was hoping to make a oral expression.
1: I appreciate that so much. Absolutely, let's do it. Start with your name and where you're calling from.
0: My name's Stephen Taylor, and I'm calling from Wichita Falls, Texas.
1: Stephen, stop right here. I just got your message, and I wanted to say thank you so much for the kind words, man. I really appreciate that.
0: Oh, yes, sir, man. You got me through 3 years of being incarcerated, hard times, and I listen to you every night, and, you know, it gave me strength and helped me get through. I appreciate you, brother.
1: You know, and this is for everyone listening, I listen to every single message that comes into this radio station, and sometimes it takes days to listen to them all, but I listen to every single one, and everyone, every message I get means so much to me, and yours meant so much to me, man. So first of all, just to thank you for that, man. I'm glad you're still listening. Let's make an oral expression to the one you're thinking about. What is her name?
0: Her name is Maddie Apperson.
1: All right, let's do it. What do you want to tell Maddie?
0: I just want to let her know that I'm thinking about her tonight. You know, she's very beautiful, and she's a very special girl, and she deserves to be happy, and I hope to be the man to make her happy one day. And she's feeling a little under the weather. Her back's hurting her, and I just want her to know that I'm thinking about her and hope she feels better tonight.

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1: Hi, my name is Annette Perez from Pomona, California. I want to send an oral expression to my husband, Clayton Perez. I want to tell him that I love him and I miss him so, so much. I can't wait for us to be reunited.
2: Albert Felix from Tucson, Arizona. I'm sending this oral expression to my wife, Melissa Felix. I love you, baby, with all my heart. Thank you for 22 years of awesomeness. You're my soulmate. Love you forever.
3: Hi, this is Joanne from Madisonville, Kentucky, and I would like to send an oral expression to my husband, Cameron. I love you, baby. Keep working hard for our family. I'm so proud of you, and be safe. Thank you so much.
0: We've got a great show tonight. 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I'm R-Dub, and there's more Slow Jams in seconds.
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You know that love we shared is just something so special. The tenderness. I just don't know what to say, girl. Would you sing to me? One more time, do it like this.

0: say I'm sorry.
1: Yeah, I just wanted to say that I'm sorry.
2: Really, really sorry.
1: I really need to hear back from you. I really want to apologize.
0: On the apology line, 1-877-209-0631.
3: Jesse Segovia, Wichita, Kansas, going out to Taylor Gutierrez. I'm done apologizing to you. I want to show you that I want what we had. I love you. You know that.
4: Hey, this is your girl, Jessica McEwen from Omaha, Nebraska. This message goes out to Mike Wilcox from Omaha, Nebraska. Baby, I'm sorry it didn't work out between us. Hopefully one day we'll have our time. I will always love you forever and ever.
5: 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And this is going to Julius Hughes. 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I love you. Good night.

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0: Hey, listen, I'm listening to you right now, so let me turn it down. I want to dedicate. First of all, thank you, brother, for your beautiful music. It reaches all of us.
1: Oh, thank you so
0: and I
1: much.
0: I want to dedicate a song. Yeah, I'm sorry, sir. Please let me hear that.
1: I was going to say thank you so very much, first of all. What's your name?
0: Oh, I'm sorry, sir. My name is Lucius Bell. Lucius. I can't see it until I got two cups of coffee, but it's Lucius.
1: Lucius, it's great to hear from you. Where are you calling from?
0: I am calling from Athens, Tennessee.
1: Okay. Are you near Chattanooga?
0: Yeah, we're about, 30 miles from Chattanooga.
1: Excellent, Lucius. Well, what can we do for you tonight, my friend?
0: Man, I'm so glad you picked up. Ain't nobody on the radio station here pick up me.
1: It's a pleasure.
0: Anyway, I want to dedicate a song to this beautiful young lady, Amanda McDermott,
1: okay,
0: who literally saved my life about 13 years ago. I invite me to be with her as a stranger on the third night. We still together got to take your song. And the song, I guess, is Always and Forever, the Heat Wave.
1: Lucius, love hearing from you, my friend. You keep in touch. Enjoy the rest of the show tonight.
0: I shall, sir. Thank you again, sir.

0: 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Slow jams.
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Here we go. 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Power 1017. I miss you and I love you always. From Stephanie to Eddie in Las Vegas, Nevada. I love you. Please don't make me go on another day without you. And from Brittany to Jordan in Midland, Texas on B93 tonight. You're the love story I never knew I needed and the answer to my prayers that I didn't know how to ask. I love that. These are online expressions from slowjams.com. Here's a long-distance oral expression from Nikki in Gulfport, Mississippi, for JD in Houston, Texas. It's us. Together forever, I love you. Brandon to Marissa in Amarillo, Texas tonight, from Allery in Compton to Jay in Lompoc, California. Camille and Michael are in Lansing, Michigan. Janine to Keith in San Pedro, California. Good night to Irva and Chavez, slow jamming with us six nights a week in Tucson, Arizona. 97.5 The Vibe. Okay. Arda, back in a minute with your final goodnights and oral expressions and special requests. We've saved the best for last. We'll finish out tonight's Slow Jam session right after this.

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1: Slow jams.
0: It's slow jams.

What up? This is your man Avant, and you're slow jamming with R Dub. Listen, I've been waiting to tell you this. You are more than a man could ever want. Wait a minute, just let me know.

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0: Hi.
1: Hi.
0: Is this Ardeb?
1: This sure is. Who's this?
0: Hi, this is Courtney. I'm calling from Rockville, Indiana.
1: Courtney, what's going on tonight in Rockville, Indiana?
0: Oh, nothing much. Just sitting at home listening to the slow jam.
1: All right, appreciate you listening tonight. Who's on your mind?
0: My husband, Anthony.
1: All right, are you ready? I want you to express yourself to Anthony tonight. Go ahead.
0: Anthony, I love you so much. I cannot wait for you to come home. You will forever be my always. You're the best thing that's ever happened to me. I love you with all my heart. Good night and sweet dreams, babe.

Jam.

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1: Hi, my name is Tarina. I'm calling from Modesto, California, and I just want to send this message to Chanowit, and I just want to tell him I love you so much. Good night.
2: Yo, this is Tree Collins, straight out of West Texas. I want to give an oral expression out to my baby. 9 years in the making. Hey, we done did it. Love you, boo.
3: Hi, my name is Natalie. I'm calling from Anchorage, Alaska. I just want to send an oral expression to my brother, Carlos. He's almost done with college, and I'm really glad that he's pursuing what he wants to do. I just want to say I'm really proud of him. Thank you.
4: Hello, my name is Tessa Zita from Tucson, Arizona. I'd like to give an oral expression to my husband, Rocky, baby face, and Kiki. Happy birthday, and I love you, and I wish I was there with you.
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2: 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I got a little money in my bank account. 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But it was the messiest experience ever. And then they give you the dry napkin, and the napkin and the caramel
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0: 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I was about to, but you convinced us. Should I decorate her walls or log off to Pinterest? 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
4: 5, 6, 7.
6: Oh, okay. 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
5: What was that little girl's name? 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
6: 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That's for all my scammers and my kid money.

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1: 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Yeah. 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
2: I've been so reliant on Western medicine since my childhood.
1: 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Who was behind poisoning a brand like Tylenol?
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1: Today's Crazy Crimes of Passion, which are true crime stories in under 5 minutes, we're going to talk about the Chicago Tylenol murders.
2: What?
1: When you hear a brand like Tylenol, you think trustworthy.

0: worthy. As a mother of three beautiful daughters, I've had to use Tylenol for years and years to control their fevers, for myself, for pain. Tylenol is a brand name of acetaminophen.
1: I just took Tylenol this past week and it cured my hangover.
0: Yeah, exactly. Like Tylenol for the hangover, right?
2: Tylenol's everywhere you look.
0: It is. Well, in 1982, a little girl by the name of Mary Kellerman, only 12 years old, was hospitalized with severe stomach pain. Her parents were asked, did she drink anything? Did she eat anything? And they said, yes, she consumed one capsule of extra strength Tylenol. Little Mary died the next day. Now, you have to understand, back then, there were no protection caps on the bottles of Tylenol.
1: Yeah.
0: So then another child became sick, and then an adult became sick, all of whom died. This is all within a 1 month span.
2: All in Chicago.
0: All in Chicago. At this point, police begin to suspect that someone in a manufacturing department at Tylenol is doing this on purpose. So one bottle that was owned by Teresa Janice, who was 20, she took one Tylenol and ended up passing. Her roommate gave the bottle to police and they noticed a smell of almonds, which
1: I love almonds.
0: Well, not in this case, because the cyanide that the person was poisoning gives off that scent of almonds. And there were six tablets missing from the bottle, which means this person was taking them out and then putting them tainted back in a bottle and not even counting, because there were no protection labels at the time. But what I couldn't believe is that seven people actually died during this period, and the person has never been caught to this day.
1: What?
0: The Tylenol poisoner automatic was never caught. I have chills because I thought that they caught the person. I don't know. I mean, I guess because we weren't around or whatever. I thought that this person had been put in prison. Investigators searched for decades and never, ever found out who had poisoned all of these people. They did have a main suspect. The man's name is James William Lewis. He actually wrote a letter to Johnson & Johnson taking responsibility for the deaths, demanding $1 million to stop them. He was taken into custody and then he denied everything and they could never really put any evidence together because things were so different.
2: Because they didn't have safety caps. They didn't know if it happened at the actual manufacturing plant or if it happened in the stores, right?
0: At the store, exactly. They just did not know. And that is why today, when you get any bottle of medicine, they're capped. Either they have that lock on top or there's some type of plastic or foil on top. And if any of that is tampered with, you know not to take that medicine, take it back to the grocery store, back to the pharmacy, and get your money back.
1: I think today's Crazy Crimes of Passion is going to be called the Big Headache.
0: I just feel so badly for these families because they never got justice. Now, recently, we did a story about applesauce that was tainted. Now, this was happening in some manufacturing area in Mexico.
2: Yeah.
0: And the person hasn't been caught, but they kind of had a suspect. And all of a sudden, the suspect is gone. And
2: Just disappeared, huh?
0: He just disappeared.
2: He's putting cyanide in applesauce in Mexico, and then all of a sudden, you can't find him anymore?
1: Mexican applesauce, that sounds like a death remedy right there to begin with.
0: It was being distributed throughout the country. But I thought to myself how things have changed because of the suffering of other people. But it is a great thing that we now know that if something is not covered properly, we need to take that back to the store.
2: And if you have a bottle of Tylenol that doesn't have a safety lock from the 80s, I would throw that out now.
0: Somebody's got one of those in their medicine cabinets. 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More on the radio now. That's Crazy Crimes of Passion. 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
3: True, Otto. That's right. True, Otto. That's right. It's exclusive. Okay, we want to be your favorite morning show. In order for us to do that, we need to establish a relationship. So myself, Dana Cortez, my husband, DJ Automatic, and our BFF, Anthony A., are each going to tell you a little bit about ourselves. And, you know, somebody's lying, though. That's the thing. And if you can guess who's lying, that's how you win. So I'm going to go first. Again, my name is Dana Cortez. And Otto, I'm going to get a little romantico here. I remember the day that we got married. And, you know, I'd planned my wedding since the day I was a little girl. I'd thought about it. And then when my dad walked me down the aisle, everything was just so emotional. And he was strong right until that moment he had to let my hand go. And then he cried. And then I cried. And I don't know if you noticed, but I held the tears inside my eyes because I didn't want to ruin my makeup for the photo.
5: DJ Automatic here. I actually pulled out my phone during our wedding, and it wasn't to do my vows. I had it on my BlackBerry, and it might have been the best speech I've ever given. I actually put the entire church in tears because I talked about our future together, about being part of a new family, being a father figure to Dana's daughters, building a business. And then I also reminded everyone I was only doing this one time.
4: So you actually wrote your own vows?
5: I wrote all my own vows.
4: Wow. Yes. Dang. All right. Wow. Switch to that, Automatic. Yeah. Yo, what up? Anthony A. And I actually remember when I was growing up, when my mother married my stepfather, I actually walked my mom down the aisle. And took place from my grandfather who had passed away. And I remember being at the wedding and being so confused because, like, Mom, you're supposed to be wearing white. Why aren't you wearing white? And then that's when she explained to me. She said, Anthony, I can't wear white if I have two sons. And I said, okay.
3: And you got older and you understood why she wasn't wearing white. Yeah, I didn't wear white either. Anyway, so here's the deal. Somebody in the Dana Cortez Show studio is telling a big fat lie. Who's lying? 877-730-DCS1. If you're correct, you win. And of course, play along and see if you know who's lying. 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
1: We're playing Who's Lying? Woo!
2: Yeah.
1: Oh my gosh. Okay, 877-730-DCS1. We have our caller on the line. Cheyenne, you ready to do this? You ready to play Who's Lying, Cheyenne? Woo-woo!
3: Yes.
1: Okay, I really want you to win, Cheyenne, okay? I'm sending you all of the ESP energy I can. Obviously, want to be your new favorite morning show. I'm going to tell you a little bit about myself, Dana Cortez. My husband, DJ Automatic, will do the same. And so will Anthony A. If you guess correctly, Who's Lying? You win the DCS merch. So obviously, I'm Dana Cortez. And man, Cheyenne, I was thinking about the day that I married DJ Automatic. And, you know, I'd planned my wedding since I was a little girl. I'm getting emotional now. And then my dad, when he walked me down the aisle, he was so strong until he had to let go of my hand when you stand in front of your, you know, future husband. And so he started crying, and then I cried, and then I held back the tears, though, because there was no way I was going to look bad in my photos, okay? No way!
4: DJ Automatic here. I actually pulled out my phone during our wedding, not to take pictures, but to give my vows. And I will say this, I put the entire church in tears because I talked about our future together, joining a new family, being a father figure to Dana's daughters, and, you know, building business together. And then I also reminded the church, I'm only doing this one time, okay, guys?
2: Yo, what up? Anthony A. And when I was young, my mother and my stepfather got married, and I actually took the place of my grandfather who had passed away, and I walked my mother down the aisle. It was a beautiful ceremony. I do remember being confused, though, because I asked my mom, I said, hey, Mom, why aren't you wearing white to your wedding, like a white wedding dress? And she explained to me, Anthony, I can't wear white if I have two sons. And that's when I learned the rules of white wedding dresses.
1: All right. Okay. So, Cheyenne, if you guess correctly, Who's Lying in this studio, you win free DCS merch. Who's Lying?
3: I think, Dana, you're lying.
1: I'm lying. You're right. Telling a big fat lie. How did you guess it was me?
3: I was listening to the radio and I heard recently your guys' story of the wedding, and I thought DJ Automatic was the one that would be more nervous than anything.
1: Well, and I'll tell you right now, I don't even know what my father looks like. I couldn't pick him out of a lineup, so that was the biggest lie. Cheyenne, I'm so excited for you. Do you want a hoodie or do you want a t-shirt?
3: I'll do the hoodie.
1: Okay, well, thank you so much for making the Dana Cortez Show your new number one morning show. I love you. I'm so grateful. Congratulations! Woo!
3: Yeah. There you go. We listen to you guys every morning, me and my wife and my kids. My daughter loves you.
1: Oh, Cheyenne, that means so much to me. Hey, well, let me ask you, were you nervous on your wedding day?
3: Officially, we went to the courthouse, so we want to plan something more like family. Nervous, I always know I want to get married. So my wife was less nervous. She didn't know she wanted to get married like I did. So I always thought about my wedding since I was a kid. So we want to do something more.
1: Oh, Cheyenne, that's so beautiful. Well, you did it legally, and now you'll do it. You'll just spend a lot of money on the whole family because that's exactly, it's a big party, you know?
3: Yeah, for sure.
1: Cheyenne, hold on. Producer Jack is going to get all your details. That's smart. Courthouse wedding. Remember, Otto? I mean, we did really well. We saved money. But, it's spendy.
4: It still cost a lot of money, even though we had connections with, like, venues and wedding planners and everything. It still was
1: very expensive. Yeah, think about it, okay? Courthouse sounds good to me. All right. Once again, congratulations, Cheyenne. Don't forget, same time, same place next week, we play Who's Lying. Back with more after this. Sponsored by T-Mobile.
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1: Pharrell is the creative designer for the men's line at Louis Vuitton.
2: He's also one of the greatest producers of all time.
1: Big deal. Big deal, right? Big deal. So why is Vans coming after him? Because his new Louis Vuitton skate shoe looks like a Vans shoe. Only
2: almost exactly.
1: $800 more, which is wild to me. I'm not even kidding you. So Vans is coming at Pharrell. I mean, they're firing shots with the Mr. Me Too verse. Remember this?
3: Want to know the time, better clock us.
1: And they're putting it up on Instagram, on Twitter, trolling Pharrell. And I have to admit, I was a little curious. I'm like, what do these shoes look like? They look like Vans with a big LV on them.
2: So and a big price tag on them, too.
1: Ay, ay, ay.
2: I'm not going to lie, though. Some of the other designs besides the traditional red one that he did, the ones that are, have the other designs on them, are kind of cool, though. But they're going to cost up to $3,200.
1: Yeah, they're not that cool.
4: Yeah, I don't know. Nothing is that cool for $3,200. I'd rather buy a whole, like, Camry for $200.
1: Why is it, because there's the LV on it, they're not made much better? We know the last couple of years, designer stuff has been trash. We know it. We've seen it.
2: Well, we found out that everything's made at the same factories in China.
1: Same factories. Well, not I mean, allegedly, right?
2: Allegedly. And then they make them
1: and they ship them to Italy and then they stick the stamp on and blah, blah, blah.
2: Allegedly.
1: I don't know. I feel bad because I don't think Pharrell creatively is like that exciting. I'm sorry. Kanye West did some things. When he dropped the Yeezy, right?
2: He changed
1: the shoe game. He did that. When he dropped the Yeezy slide, he changed the slide game. Pharrell is just copying Vans' game. And that to me isn't creative. Hire me, Louis Vuitton. I'll come with some stuff. It's kind of sad, to be honest. And I do remember when he first dropped his line, Drake dissed him. And said, that's whack. The only reason people are wearing your stuff is because it was given to them to wear on the runway. And Drake was right. Nobody's wearing that stuff now. It's just bad designs.
2: I'm not a fashion expert. I'm definitely not somebody who's going to be able to tell somebody they should wear this or that. But I will say I've seen his designs before. It doesn't feel like it's anything new.
1: It's not. Vans been around since the 50s, haven't they?
4: 66, actually.
1: Really? Okay, are you that into design? Is that something that you want to spend money on as a man? Do you care? Anthony, you just kind of said I'd rather buy a Camry. What's the most money you've ever spent on a pair of shoes?
4: Nothing more than like $200. I honestly couldn't think of anything more than $200.
1: That's a lot, but it's nowhere near $800. So, no, yeah, I get that. It's just ridiculous. And if you're going to buy something like that, it should last forever. Those shoes don't look like they're going to last
2: every
1: more
2: shoe
1: than
2: that
1: a month
2: I've ever bought
1: two.
2: That's like a luxury shoe, I still own to this day.
1: Yeah, Otto, you've been a sneakerhead since I met you, and I feel bad now forcing you to donate all of those exclusive Dunks that are worth so much money now. They're Goodwill
2: No,
1: somewhere.
2: They were worth money. They're not worth money anymore because people don't care. That's the thing about the fashion industry, especially when it comes to shoes. Yeah. It's just like the stock market. They go up and go down. And Dunks, when they were super hot, I was very upset for the fact that you got rid of all those. But now they're not hot anymore, so it doesn't really matter.
1: Well, whoever got them loves them.
2: Hopefully they made a bunch of money off of them.
1: Yeah, hopefully so. Check the photo of these shoes versus the Vans, the Louis Vuitton versus the Vans. Go to @DanaCortezShow on Instagram. It'll be in a story. We'll be right back. 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
7: Storm chances, they're returning on this Thursday for areas north and west of the Hub City. Temperatures remaining hot with breezy winds. Expecting around 97 in Lubbock today.
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1: I have a confession to make. I cheated. I stepped out on someone I really care about. Not my husband, DJ Automatic, though. Good morning. It's the Dana Cortez Show. I am Dana Cortez.
2: DJ Automatic.
3: I go by Anthony A.
1: And I'm very sad to say that I had to get a new stylist, and I found one. And, man, she did a good job. I can't keep flying back and forth. And yeah. I would have to travel with Otto when he'd go work. It's an extra expense. You know, I couldn't get in to see her. She's very busy. She owns the salon now. So she's got, you know, all kinds of things happening, not just hair. She only kept a few clients. I'm one of her clients that she kept, but I just could never get in when I needed to get in. And my hair was ratty and mousy. And so I stepped out on her. And let me tell you, I hit a home run first night out.
3: Dang, dude. Don't even care.
2: I know. You just you just kicked her to the curb, huh?
1: I didn't kick her to the curb. What am I going to do? Fly across the country to get my hair done? We're not rich.
3: Man, we just talked about long-distance relationships, and
1: it's over.
2: Man, Dana is obviously not a believer in long-distance relationships.
1: Look, here's the thing. Mm. If I'm in town, I'm going to hit her up. You know, I'm going to call her.
2: I don't know how you could do that now. I don't know that she's going to want you back. She's going to see this different hairstyle, and she's going to be like, you will let somebody else work a little bit of their magic, and now I can't work.
1: Oh, you said work magic because...
2: I'm not going to lie. The lady did a really good job.
1: Yeah, Anthony.
3: Whoa.
1: I'm kind of looking fresh to death right now,
2: And it's hard for me to say that because I'm friends with the woman who does Dana's hair. I introduced her.
1: That's Otto's stylist. Oh my gosh, you're going to have to go back there.
2: And so I'm going to have to go back and say, hey, my wife cheated on you.
1: No, you're not. You're not going to say
2: a
1: word.
2: So I'm just going to act like nothing happened.
1: You always say
2: I have a haircut with her in a couple days.
1: So first of all, you always say, don't tell, don't say anything, don't get involved. And now you're going to say something when it's me?
2: Are you going to post a picture? Because the second you post a picture, she's going to say something.
1: I think I'm going to text her. I'm going to have to tell her. I can't let anybody else tell her. I have to tell her, hey, girl, it's been lovely, but I had to move on. And you know I love you. I got love for you. And when I'm in town, I'm going to call you.
2: It was a distance thing. It was a travel thing.
1: I'm going to call you, but I just can't, you know, we can't continue this way. And then when I'm in town, we'll get together. You can do my hair. But in the meantime, I found somebody new. And I wish you the best of luck. And now you can add another client. She won't even want to. She's so busy. She's like, I don't know.
2: Hopefully Dana never finds somebody else for me because she obviously can break it off real easy.
1: Get ready for your Down in the DM is coming up next.
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1: All right, so today's down in the DM. You know, I'm not going to lie, Automatic Anthony A, the woman who sent me a DM, her name is Samantha. She's such a sweetheart, and her whole world is kind of, she's just shook right now. Because she thought that her man, her boyfriend, Jack, this is it. This is the one. Mm.
2: Oh, what made her think that this was the one? I mean, how long have they been together? What's going on?
3: Well, I mean, Automatic. I don't think you have to question how long they've been together. Sometimes, you know, when the feeling is right, it's just there. You know, you could.
2: Okay, maybe. But how long have they been together?
1: You know what? All good points, but they're going in a year. So I think that's enough time to tell. Let's talk to her now so she can kind of give us the breakdown of what's going on between her and Jack. Can you take her off hold? Hi, Samantha. How are you? Are you there?
4: Yeah. Hey, guys. Thank you so much for doing this.
1: Oh, girl, of course. You know, in the messages, you said that Jack has been a great boyfriend up until recently. How did you guys meet and what changed exactly?
4: Yeah, well, I mean, we met on Hinge and I'd been having like a really bad run until then with dating. And I was like literally about to give up. But then I saw Jack's picture and I was like, okay, he's cute. So we started talking and honestly, it's been like so good. But then like 2 weeks ago, things got weird. He started like getting up early, going to the bathroom with his phone. He locks the door and then he acts super weird. Like when I want to talk to him and come in.
2: I don't think that's weird. I don't always want Dana in the bathroom when I'm using it. Why do you have to be there when he's doing his business? You don't have to be there for that.
4: No. Well, first of all, we're really close, but also like he gets up 30, 40 minutes before we even normally do. And I would hear him talking to someone else. And one time when I knocked on the door, he was like, he started yelling at me.
3: Do you happen to know, you know, were you able to hear what he said or could you make out what he was saying while he was on the phone?
4: Yeah, I heard him say stuff like, this is going to be so good. And then I told him, I confronted him. I told him I heard what he said. He denied it. And we just got into like a really big fight. And then he took over $1,000 out of our account and like won't tell me what it's for or what it's about.
1: That was really suspect to me. And before that, everything was going well though, right?
4: Yeah, like I'm really stressed out. Like I really don't get it. We literally have the best time together going out and then even just hanging out at home. My dog loves him. Like I'm freaking out. I just don't know what's going on.
2: Do you think it just could be early in the morning and you're banging on the door?
4: Can we not go there? Like, I'm telling you.
1: Automatic, don't do that to her.
2: Do what? I'm not doing anything. I'm not trying to be mean. I'm just saying he might just want some alone time when he's in the bathroom early in the morning.
1: Automatic, fine. And that's what we're going to find out. You're actually going to be the one to call. And you can tell him that you're from their financial institution and their account's been compromised.
3: There you go. You know? Yeah, I think if you follow the money, you'll find out.
1: I agree, Anthony. So, okay, Samantha.
2: Hold on. You guys have a joint account?
4: Yeah, we do. That's how serious we are.
1: That's what I'm saying. Well. This isn't right. So, Samantha, I need Jack's last name. Just tell me who you bank with and then his phone number, please.
4: Okay. His last name is, and we use credit union, and his work phone is
1: Automatic. So here it is. Your goal is to get him to tell us who do you spend his money on? Where is it going? That kind of thing. Okay.
2: Right.
1: Anthony, go ahead and dial Jack's number, please. Samantha, please don't talk until we find out what's going on. Okay. Please put your phone on mute.
4: Okay.
5: This is Jack.
2: Hey, Jack. My name's Justin, the credit union. And we believe your account has actually been compromised and someone may have access to the funds inside of your account.
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1: We are already halfway through this down in the DM. This is the second part. Samantha sent me a direct message and she said, I am so in love with Jack. Everything going well. They're going on a year until he started going to the bathroom early by himself in the morning, talking to someone. She can hear him.
2: I heard him say stuff like, this is going to be so good. And then he took over $1,000 out of our account and like won't tell me what it's for.
1: Either she's, you know, making stuff up in her head.
3: Or he's just on his phone.
1: Maybe. Okay, automatic. But if she clearly heard him and he's denying it, it could be going down in the DM and we're going to find out right now.
3: Hey, Jack. My name's Justin, the credit union. And we believe your account has actually been compromised and someone may have access to the funds inside of your account.
4: Is my money gone?
3: No. You're fine now. Our system was able to detect the unusual activity. So we've got a temporary hold on those funds. However, there was a substantial amount of money that was withdrawn from there.
4: How much money?
3: It was about $1,000.
4: All right. That was me.
3: Oh, okay. I'm glad to hear that. But I do need to verify, since the cash withdrawals aren't something done in this account on a regular basis, can you let me know what it was?
4: I'm booking a trip.
3: Oh, okay. Just to make certain. I asked, why did you use cash, though? You usually do that on a credit card or a debit card.
4: I don't want my girlfriend knowing.
3: Oh, okay. So you're booking something special for you two, a vacation or something like that?
4: Yeah, something like that.
3: Sneaky. All right.
4: Well, I mean, hold on. I got to pat myself on the back for this. My girl's going to be so surprised. She hasn't seen her mom in over a year, so I know she's going to be so happy.
3: That's really awesome.
4: What? Hey, man, I can't understand you. I hear some woman talking.
1: Samantha, you're so anxious you missed what he said. You didn't even hear what this man said.
2: I needed to. You're using our money to fly some woman into town?
3: No. Your mom. He said your mom.
2: Wait.
4: Is this a credit union or like...
1: Jack, this is a down in the DM. Samantha was worried about the money. You took cash out of your account. So, you know, the early phone calls in the morning, she's on the phone right now. And can I ask you, why all the secrecy if it's her mom? I don't understand.
4: Sam hasn't seen her mom in over a year and she's been missing her. I got a bonus at work last quarter. I thought it'd be a nice way to spend it.
1: Oh my gosh.
4: On her.
2: Oh my God.
4: It's your mom, Sam.
2: Stupid. Why didn't you just tell me?
4: Because I wanted to surprise you. You know, you're always saying I don't make plans, and now I did.
1: Why don't you guys go and talk? Yeah. Sam, I'm going to text you later, okay?
2: Okay, bye.
1: It did not go down in the DM. Jack is doing something that I bet you our girl Samantha has asked him to do over and over. You make the plans. You surprise me, Jack obliges.
3: And then he goes out and does it, and guess what? She thinks he's cheating.
1: My gosh, I felt bad for him.
3: For her to go out there and act like he's cheating and act like he's the bad guy in this
1: situation.
3: That's what happened. That's what she did.
1: Oh my gosh.
3: He's going out of his way using his bonus money to fly in her mother, and she is over here accusing him of cheating and being a bad guy, when in all reality, he's a great person.
1: First of all, she wasn't as aggressive as you are. You're taking up for Jack like because you're the one dating him.
3: Because I feel bad for Jack, because there's a lot of men out there that get accused of doing things that they're not doing.
1: Okay, but she wasn't even that angry when she called. She wasn't even that upset. She just wanted to figure it out.
3: She was in the wrong.
1: Of course she was in the wrong. We all get it now.
3: And the fact that she just gave his name and his bank account stuff, I'm like, who does that?
1: A woman scorned. That's who.
3: But what was she scorned over?
1: Because he's in the bathroom talking to someone. If, let's just say automatic, I'm in the bathroom and you hear me, you know 100%, you heard what I said and I'm lying to you, what are you going to think?
3: You have a point on this.
1: Okay, there you go. 877-730-DCS1. Call or text, do you really want him to make plans? Let's talk about it another day. Call now.
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0: The Beat.
1: There's a foodie influencer couple that went viral, and not because of the food they were eating. Nina Santiago and her partner, Patrick Blackwood. Yep. So they go into a local restaurant when a car crashed through the window. Now, CBS actually got to speak with them after the accident. This audio we're about to play for you, you're going to hear the crash, the moment it all happened, and then you'll hear them. I think this is from the hospital.
2: It's a good thing that we can at least walk out of here. I'm sore and all banged up, but not dead. I have glass all over my body.
3: I'm just blessed. Thank you, Loyal. Thank you, Universe.
2: I'm just glad I'm alive.
1: I saw that video, and I don't even know how they survived that. It looks absolutely insane. We're going to share the video. You can go at Dana Cortez on Instagram. I have to put it up. And now they're suing.
4: They're suing the restaurant, which I thought was...
1: For $1 million. $1 million.
4: They said that the restaurant didn't have barriers to protect them. I don't know that how many restaurants have barriers in front of their restaurant. I don't know who does that. And then the other thing that got me was it's Tony Busby who's going after it. And to me, Tony Busby in the last year, I didn't know who he was a year ago. Now I do. Well, and he's the ultimate ambulance chaser.
5: They're my friends. And I hope that the psychological impact that the vehicle had on them, is damaging a lot going forward, and I could understand why they would be suing like that.
1: And Anthony, I'm glad you said that, because Otto, you're like, he's the ultimate ambulance chaser. These people were in the hospital. This isn't like it was just some
4: little bump. I guess I just hear his name constantly, and anytime it's always associated.
1: I would want his name behind me when it comes to this. I ran through a glass wall one time.
5: Oh, like the Kool-Aid man?
1: Yes, exactly. It was really clean, and I swear I ran through it, and I had glass inside of my body for over a month. I had to take hot showers so that the little particles of glass would come out of the pores. In fact, there was one piece of glass in my arm for years. Dang. I finally had to have it physically removed because it would bother me so much.
4: My dad had a car accident when we lived in Minnesota, and he went through the windshield.
1: And
4: there was a freeze later on that year, and his face froze, and you could actually see the glass in his face.
1: No!
4: Yeah, it was crazy.
1: So I think that they should get some money. Yeah, that's a reason to sue.
5: Yeah, exactly. You don't want to have glass face.
4: He had to have surgery to have each one removed.
1: Mm-hmm. Sounds like some kind of X-Man or something. But I think this is serious. And I do think that the restaurant, and they have insurance, all of that. Put those, metal barriers up at the front, like where you park. Okay. If they'd had some of that, maybe they wouldn't have crashed through the glass. I don't exactly know what's in the front, but I know the food here at this restaurant, what is it called again? Kuvi Culinary Creations, must be really good because this couple did something I didn't expect.
2: We came back just to make sure that they have peace of mind, and also because the food is actually amazing.
1: They're like, we almost died, but we're back.
4: No, I like them.
5: Thumbnail went crazy.
1: Exactly. All right, remember to download the Dana Cortez Show podcast. 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
1: Selena Gomez and Timothy Chalamet are starring in a new movie together.
2: Ooh.
1: It is called Not Alone. It's an alien movie. Settle down, though. It's an animated film.
3: Oh. So just, I thought they were going to have some lovemaking scenes.
4: Oh, Otto, gosh.
3: Well, you're the one who sold it like it was some kind of scandalous thing going on.
2: I can't stop thinking that, like, Selena Gomez and the Jenners and the Kardashians have beef.
4: So
2: and now Timothy's in the middle, and that's never good.
1: There was some alleged beef, and we have to go all the way back to Selena Gomez and Justin Bieber being together, okay? Which, by the way, they're both happily married. Everybody's good. Everything's fine. According to legend, Selena Gomez and Justin Bieber were, like, you know, hot and heavy. And the Jenners said, hey, come party with us so that Justin could hook up with Hailey.
2: Ooh.
1: Now, I don't know if that's true or not. Hailey Bieber has denied the claims. You know, according to legend as well, she followed him around since she was like 12 or 13. Now they're married. Who cares? Who cares? Everybody's happy now. She got her man. Selena got her man. Everybody's good. And by the way, Selena Gomez and Kylie Jenner are at least friendly now. They're not friends, but they're cordial. They're cool.
3: I did notice the other day at the Knicks game that Taylor Swift actually went and talked to Kylie Jenner.
1: Yeah, but they didn't.
3: And it was like awkward.
1: It wasn't a talk. They were passing each other. And they said, hey, what's up? They kind of hugged each other.
3: And I remember thinking that they don't like each other, right?
1: No, that's not the case. It's just that Taylor Swift, being Selena Gomez's best friend, is very, she really cares about her like a little sister, you know?
3: I feel so bad for Timothy Chalamet. He's like caught right in the middle of this.
1: He was. So there were rumors at that Knicks game that, or somewhere recently, that Selena Gomez wanted to take a picture with him and that Kylie was like, no. And he said, that's a lie. Like, he's having to shut rumors down himself. And I know that it's a lie, because if that was the case, he wouldn't make a movie with Selena Gomez.
2: Well, it's definitely a lie, because he was too busy trying to take a picture with Jalen Brunson. So
1: he was crying.
3: I'm telling you right now, he would can Kylie Jenner for Jalen Brunson any day.
1: That's who she needs to worry about, not Selena Gomez.
3: Jalen Brunson's her biggest competition.
1: Oh, I'm assuming he plays for the Knicks. All right. Anyway, be sure and check out the Dana Cortez Show podcast on demand. And of course, we'll all be waiting for this movie. As soon as we get more details, we'll give them to you. Be right back after this. Brought to you by Chick-fil-A.
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6: Storm chances, they're returning on this Thursday for areas north and west of the Hub City. Temperatures remaining hot with breezy winds. Expecting around 97 in Lubbock today.
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1: The skinny shot is now approved for kids. The Wegovy shot, that's one of the brand names. I want to welcome board-certified plastic surgeon and one of the most fascinating people I know, Dr. Johnny Franco, to the Dana Cortez Show. How are you?
2: I'm doing great. Appreciate you guys having me on.
1: Of course. So let's get into this convo. Talk to me about this. I mean, a weight loss shot for kids.
2: So one, we never take putting children on medications lightly.
1: Right.
2: And definitely something that's typically done in conjunction with either your endocrinologist, pediatrician. But no question, there's good statistics out there to show that you can make life habits and get into a better path as a young child. I think we recognize now that the damage we do to our body at a very, very young age is challenging to overcome later. It's indicated for children over 12 that are obese. And so that means that you're above this 95th percentile for your age session for that obesity threshold.
1: So that's when someone might have a doctor suggest, look, your child is at risk, so let's try this.
2: And typically, the pediatricians have worked them up just to make sure there's not anything else going on. Because right at a young age like that, someone can be type 1 diabetic. It's just because as a child, you're still kind of, your body's still figuring life out. And so there's definitely other health issues that come up. So we don't want to just assume that it's a weight issue. That's why I think it's super, super important with your children if you're doing this in conjunction with either pediatrician, endocrinologist, or specialist that can kind of help work through all of that.
1: You know, Dr. Franke, you kind of touched on this, but why do you believe that so many kids today are overweight? We've never seen anything like this in recorded history. And also the long-term effects, are they dangerous?
2: I think no question, we've seen that long-term obesity really leads to long-term health problems. Everything from heart disease to higher risk of diabetes and so forth. If you're obese for a long period of time, you're putting a lot of strain on your heart. You're putting a lot of strain on some of your organs. And so, because we're not only trying to live longer, but live better. You want to be in a spot where you can be healthy, you can be active. Most of us are being active much older in age, which is
1: right.
2: That age I'm thankful for.
1: Right.
2: Even with all the GLP medications out there, you're not seeing a huge dip in obesity. It plateaued for the first time, but
1: right.
2: It shows that there's still a massive need out there. And I think a lot of it is some of the ease of access of fast food. I mean, now you have DoorDash, Uber Eats. I mean, it's so easy to get whatever you want, whenever you want.
1: You don't even have to get up.
3: Yeah, you don't have to even get up.
1: And it's so dangerous, I feel like, the easy access to food. Getting personal with you, how much weight did you lose? How long have you kept it off your body now?
2: I started GLP medications about 3 years ago. I lost 90 pounds. I've been stable for 3 years now. And so I think, and this is why it's important, especially with the pediatrics and for anybody really that's making a weight loss journey, is one to be involved with the healthcare professional or a practice, a medical office that really does a lot of these, because I think everybody's seen it online now. You can just order these medications through some of these online stuff. You may or may not even do a true consultation with a healthcare provider. You want to make sure that if you do have side effects, if you do have problems, you have somebody to come through, but also somebody that's helping coach you, because you also want to do this in conjunction with life changes. And we've talked about it before in your show. The people that do the best with this are the people that use this as part of a life-changing something. You know, I think it's really, really important, and don't want to just think that it's just the medication, because that's not true.
1: Exactly. It's a tool to help you learn what foods are good for you, are bad for you, and it also it suppresses your appetite in a way that I've never had anything work on me before. You know, I had gained about 10, 12 pounds. You know, I was overweight for many, many years, and it scared me because I was moving in the wrong direction. And I started the skinny shot, and it really put me back on track. Now, what do you say to people who might be concerned about using something like this on children?
2: The medications have been around for years when you look at the treating diabetics from this. So, But I also think this is why, you know, you need to go through a pediatrician and endocrinologist. I wouldn't just start my child on one of these medications without doing the appropriate workup. And if you're thinking about any kind of medical process, even for us in plastic surgery, it's not like we just do the surgery and say bye. Like, there's still a lot of preparation. There's still
1: right.
2: a lot of recovery. There's a lot of things to make sure that everything's going right. So I do think you need to be cautious. And now we recognize that obesity is truly a medical issue. I think in the past, we just had this kind of that, oh, just eat less, exercise more. And that was kind of the answer. And there was a really bad stigma.
1: I'm so glad you said that, because I love that Serena Williams came out and did this. We're talking about an athlete that works out 5-6 days a week for hours, and she could not get to the weight that she needed to get to. Her physician, her trainer, everybody was telling her. And she said after her kids, hormonally, she just changed and she couldn't knock the weight off. And with the shot, she did. And she said, look, I know there's a stigma, but I'm an athlete. I work out way more than most people, and I could not get to the recommended healthy weight she needed to be. I thought that was very brave of her to do that.
2: 100%. And you've seen this, and we've talked about it on your show before. I mean, the kind of evolution of people doing this, right? Oprah way back when, you know, denied using it, and yep. then hosted her entire special on being on these medications and kind of how it's changed her life. And so, and that's just one of many, many, many examples. And so, like any medical issue, it's great that people are talking about it, people are more open about it. I think, you know, as a society, I think we have a better respect and understanding for it, rather than this kind of bad stigma that was floating around, unfortunately, for years and years.
1: Regardless of what anybody else thinks, it's got to be what's best for you and your family. And I know the children issue, it is touchy, but if think about what we started out with. If you have a child who is severely obese and they are facing all of these other medical issues because of the weight, this may be the only answer.
3: I think it would be a last resort for us, because I can't imagine putting my kid on like a serious medication when I could fix it with regulating their diet.
1: But that's what Dr. Franco is saying. A lot of people don't know how you get a doctor to help you, and this can aid along with it. And Serena Williams, as we just said, worked out 5 days a week, more than any of us could even imagine, and could not get there. 877-730-DCS1. Call or text. Is this a good or bad idea for our kids?
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1: Who you with?
0: On the couch with my favorite sinner. I was about to, but you convinced her. Should I decorate her walls or log off to Pinterest? 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
1: Wegovy, which is a skinny shot, has now been FDA cleared to treat children. And we had Dr. Johnny Franco on earlier talking about it. You need to, you know, talk to your doctor, your pediatrician, your endocrinologist. This isn't something you just give to children. Carolyn, hi. Welcome to the Dana Cortez Show. What are your thoughts?
2: So, yeah, I'm going to say this, and I feel like maybe I might get some hate for this, but, I mean, have you ever noticed bigger kids usually have bigger parents? I mean, don't you think maybe a shot isn't the answer?
1: I'm not going to judge a parent's decision. I understand where you're coming from, and you can have your opinion. If they do this, I'm sure it's not an easy choice to make.
2: Yeah, I mean, it is a choice, though, don't you think? I mean, you could stop giving kids junk food, make them go outside, play some sports, cook better meals. You know, I'm just tired of excuses, and now we have a shot to give our children.
1: Part of what you said, I agree with. I'm not going to argue with you on it. You're right. But for some people, it's not that easy. And not everyone is educated on what good food is. And that's part of this journey, right, between a doctor and
3: it could be genetics.
1: Family.
2: It could be. But I mean, don't you think having an overweight kid is a form of child abuse? You know, when I see some of my daughter's classmates, I can't believe it.
1: That is a lot. Charging parents with child abuse because of their kid's weight is, come on.
2: Maybe that would change things, make parents feel a little bit more responsible. I mean, who else is feeding their children if it's not the parent? You know, we're talking about a shot when it all comes down to them being lazy with exercise and cooking healthy food.
1: There's so many different circumstances when it comes to healthy food, access to healthy food, knowledge about healthy food. And
4: true.
1: We could go back and forth about this. I don't think we're going to change one another's mind because you do have a point, but so do I. And so did Dr. Franco as well. So it just seems like we're going round and round with this.
2: Yeah. Okay. Well, I appreciate you letting me voice my opinion.
1: Okay. So now we're going to talk to Megan. Hi, Megan. You said you've actually had some experience with GLP-1s, and of course we're talking about it for children, which is kind of a touchy subject. What are your thoughts?
5: I think it's a really good thing if it's done correctly and with the right advice and the right support.
1: Right.
5: You could change a child's entire future by helping them from the beginning. I used to be 330 pounds and I'm now 175 because of GLP, weight loss medication, the weight loss procedure. I had the gastric sleeve. My resting heart rate used to be 120. Now it's 65.
1: Oh, gosh. Well, first of all, congratulations Megan, on your success.
3: That's amazing.
5: Oh, thank you. And just on another point, there's so many other diseases that GLPs help with. We treat women in their 20s and 30s for PCOS with GLPs. Can you imagine if we treated a female that was 16 and changed the entire course of her fertility struggle?
1: Right, ooh. Megan, I didn't even think about the hormonal imbalance.
5: It's called insulin resistance is the core of PCOS, and it is curing it.
3: Can you tell me what PCOS is? Because I don't know what that is.
5: Polycystic ovarian syndrome. So young women are having multiple cysts on their ovaries, and then they're having hormonal imbalances and insulin resistance. So they have facial hair, they have weight problems, they have irregular periods.
1: Yes.
5: Sometimes they don't even have periods. It's a hormonal and insulin resistance issue.
1: And it's primarily caused because of excessive weight on the body. Now we're going to talk to Flor. So Flor, what is your opinion on these shots being used for children?
6: Honestly, I think it's a bad thing. But going back to the first lady that called in earlier, buying healthy food nowadays, it's so expensive, especially how inflation has raised prices on healthy food. It's just nowadays, I feel like parents are just more easy to buy preset foods because of the cost of living.
1: Even chicken, right? I used to look at chicken and be like, oh, this is cheaper. Not anymore. Hamburger meat, you want to make a burger or something, a lean burger? It's so expensive.
3: I used to get hamburger meat for $4. Now I can't get it for less than $8 a pound.
1: And you know, Flood, I understand concerns about the shots, but there's some people just aren't educated on eating the right foods, and this shot could help. And remember what Dr. Franco said. You're going to have to meet criteria. It's not like every child could just be on it. They have to be severely obese.
6: I know, like, there's certain cultures where we're not educated about actually eating healthy.
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13: All right, so Brianna and her man Daniel moved in together 3 months ago, and this is a couple that we're discussing today in today's Down in the DM. You know, 3 months in, you'd think it'd be good, you know, and at first it was going well, and they picked their spot, you know, they worked out their finances, sold some furniture, and then boom, here we go. We're moving in together. Yeah. Now she says they're not getting along at all.
14: Oh, what changed?
13: You know, I had nothing, really, except that they moved in together now. They're living together.
15: What are you talking about? That's a huge change. You move into with somebody, you have laundry, bills, you're sharing a space. It's not easy.
13: No, I but you know what? I don't really know exactly. There's got to be something that changed. So what I'm going to do is I'm going to let Brianna hop on the line now. Hi, Brianna. How long have you and Daniel actually been together in total?
16: Hi, guys. We've been together for a year and a half, and we moved in together, a few months ago.
13: So that seems like enough time. You've known each other. When did things start getting bad?
16: Honestly, almost as soon as we moved in together.
13: Oh, so are you arguing over cleaning, the bills? What exactly are you fighting about?
16: Here's the thing. It's not just like one thing. It's literally everything, right? Like what we're going to watch on TV. Like what are we going to eat tonight, babe? We're just fighting all the time.
17: Okay, boo.
15: Why do you want to do the Down in the DM then?
16: Well, he's been going out a lot, and there's been 3 nights that he never came home.
13: Oh, no. See, that's right now. No.
15: You can't do that.
13: Girl, I would not have let that man back in my house.
14: Come on. You can't let him not in the house. You can't do that.
13: Yeah, I can.
14: No, what?
13: That's disrespectful. You're not supposed to stay out all night. There's never an excuse for any person to not be out all night, to be out all night long when you're in a relationship.
14: Did he call you and tell you he wasn't coming home?
16: No. First time this happened, I was so worried, you guys. Like, I freaked out and called all his friends and my friends, and I thought he'd been in some kind of accident.
13: See, that's what I'm trying to tell you guys. I'm sure you were scared to death. You were worried.
16: Yes, and honestly, so embarrassed, right? Like, so the next couple of times he did it, I just didn't call anyone.
13: That's the worst feeling, going through it alone. Mm-hmm. Your man's out there doing God knows what, and you can't even tell anybody.
16: No, actually, the worst feeling was him snapping a woman he met while he was out, and he's flirting with her.
15: See, I was going to say, maybe he's just bored or he needs to go out, but I don't know about it all that.
14: Right? Did the woman respond to him?
16: Yeah. She's a cocktail waitress, and she had his table.
13: How are you able to see all this without this man knowing? It's Snapchat. I don't get it.
16: Well, I opened his messages last time he was out because he kept getting notifications like they were going on.

0: off. And I had a feeling, right? Like, he was so drunk. I doubt he even realizes I answered her, but probably thinks he did.
1: Okay, I don't want you wasting your time waiting for this guy, going out, staying out all night, leaving you home alone. And I've been there. I've been in this situation. So let's just call him and find out what he's trying to get from this cocktail waitress.
0: Yeah, I don't know what I'm going to say.
1: Do you know the woman's name that he's snapping?
0: Yeah, she goes by Becca on Snap. So I'm assuming her name's Becca or something.
2: You know what? We're going to use the Snapchat burner account. It'll work better, I promise you.
1: No, I guess you're right.
2: Because, yeah, it'll work better. We don't need to do a normal phone call.
0: All right, well, then his Snap is Danny.
1: All right, auto hit it.
2: All right, let's do it.
3: Hello?
1: Hey, Danny boy, you busy?
3: No, who is this?
1: My name is Becca. Does that sound familiar to you?
3: Becca.
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Mistakenly, nobody been in a bag, but how many bodies done been in her bag?

0: beat.
1: This is the second part of today's Down in the DM. So Brianna hit me up because her and her man Daniel, they moved in together, but they've been together over a year and a half, quite a minute, right? And they didn't have any problems until they decided to live under the same roof. And all of a sudden, he's out, staying out all night long.
2: And there's been three nights that he never came home.
1: That's the worst feeling, going through it alone.
2: No, actually, the worst feeling was him snapping a woman he met while he was out and he's flirting with her.
3: Did the woman respond to him?
2: Yeah. She's a cocktail waitress and she had his table.
1: All right, so who is this bottle girl named Becca? We all want to know, right? Is he trying to hook up with her? I'm pretending to be Becca. I have Daniel on the line right now. Maybe he's just trying to hang out with his guys and get away, or maybe it's going down. We're all about to find out.
4: Who is this?
1: My name is Becca. Does that sound familiar to you?
4: Oh, yeah. What's up, woman?
1: Not much. Are you coming out this weekend? You coming through?
4: Dude, I was just texting Alan. We was going to reserve a table tonight for Saturday.
1: Did you make sure that you're in my section, though? That's why I'm hitting you up.
4: No, I can. How do I do that?
1: So what you got to do is you just got to ask for me. You know what I can do? I'm going to ask if I can get off a little early so I can hang out with y'all at the table. Maybe we can hang out after.
4: Oh, yeah. We can go over to Georgia's spot, you know, because he's been having, like, a party after and stuff like that.
2: Are you
4: at work right now?
1: Hold on just a second. So here's the thing. Daniel, you're on the Dana Cortez show, and I'm sorry, Brianna, but I got to explain to him what's happening. My name is Dana Cortez, not Becca, and Brianna's been listening to our combo the whole time since you picked the phone up. She's on the other line.
4: Yeah, I figured that out. What are you doing, Brianna?
2: Mother.
1: Why are you doing this to Brianna? You just moved in with your girlfriend. You just moved in with her.
4: Okay. Look, I don't want to be with you anymore.
2: Oh, you're out. Okay. You just signed a lease. You're not going to leave me to pay for your bills. That's not happening.
1: Hold on. Why are you leaving? Obviously, the relationship was good. You moved in together. You got a spot. What changed? Why are you leaving?
4: I don't even know who the f*** you are. I
2: don't
4: have to tell you.
2: Oh, my God. Well, you have to tell me what the is going on. Why are you doing this?
4: Okay, I can't stand living with anybody, all right? That's it. And her dad never picks her up, so she's stuck at home. I'm sorry, but I can't handle that life, okay? I'm not ready for this.
2: Oh,
4: and don't call me.
2: Oh, yeah. Yeah, no, I definitely am not going to be called. Of course I'm not going to call you. Don't worry,
1: Brianna,
2: about it.
1: You got to make sure he continues to pay rent. He's already disconnected.
5: Yeah,
1: he's gone, girl. Just when is the lease up?
2: I mean, not for like 8.5 months at this point.
5: You think, are you and your daughter going to be all right? You guys going to be okay?
2: This is just blowing my mind right now.
1: Are you good to talk tonight? You're going to be okay. And you and Emily, can I call you tonight?
2: Yeah, I'll text you when I get home.
1: Okay.
2: How about that?
1: Yeah, that's good. It went down in the DM. Can I explain to you why my heart hurts right now? For a long time, I was a single mother the kids' fathers, there's just no way I was getting any relief from them. And when I say relief, I mean a break. And it's not because I don't want my children around, but when you're a single parent and there's an absent person, the other parent is not nowhere to be found, that's your job 24/7. Luckily, my mom and my nana, they did help, but in the end, the weight was on my shoulders. And so Brianna didn't even think twice. That's her responsibility. That's her child. She loves her child unconditionally. Daniel moving in, or they moved in together, whatever the case is, they signed a lease, they bought this apartment as a couple. He didn't understand that, I don't think. He knew, right, they're dating it, but when you live with somebody, it's different. The child is there in the morning, the child is there after school, the child is there at night, and there's no time for party, party, party. Unless you're dropping the kid off with your mom or dad or tias or whoever every other night, you know, and that can happen. But
6: even stop there. Look how much of a process that is from being a man with no children like Daniel was, no responsibility in life, to now just in order to go out with your friends, you got to schedule a babysitter. You got to coordinate a time.
5: I know. I know firsthand. I was insta-dad. I walked in and Dana had two kids and we had a third one on the way. And I got to experience being a father on the day one moving in, where we got to know each other really, really well. That's all I'll say.
1: I want us to really get into this conversation when we come back, because there are more blended families now than same parent households. That's a first for this country. 877-730-DCS1. 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
1: When do you introduce your children to somebody, whether it's dating, whatever it is? And I'll be honest with you, I forgot that we get a call a few months ago. We were having a whole different conversation, and a woman said that a therapist told her, you can introduce your person to your boyfriend, your girlfriend, but it's got to be like a friend. It can't be like, this is going to be your father, this is going to be your mother. Now, I don't know if you agree with that or not. It depends on how much you're going to be around this person. But I remember her telling me, because her therapist was like, why would this be any different? You don't hide the person. It made so much sense. Do you remember this?
2: Yeah, I do remember the conversation.
1: I swear, it just came to me. Okay, we have calls coming left and right. Elizabeth, if you do have children, how did you introduce them to your new person? Did you wait a while? How did it happen?
3: Okay, so I got out of a bad marriage. I waited about 6 months to a year.
1: Okay.
3: To introduce them, but I told him right off the bat to see if he'd stay.
1: I get it. Now, when you introduced them, did you say, this is my boyfriend, this is, or did you just say, hey, this is a friend, and kind of let them hang out?
3: I introduced them like, hey, this is the guy I'm kind of talking to. Mm-hmm. Let's just see how it goes.
1: So I had forgotten that we talked to someone a few months back, and she had therapy, and a therapist told her, you should introduce your person. Now, obviously, it's up to you however you do it.
2: But as a friend.
1: As a special friend, or as you would any friend, right? Why would you be apprehensive to introduce them to someone at work?
4: And the adult activities are the adult activities.
1: Exactly. You keep that separate. But obviously, I didn't even think about that, but it just came to me.
3: And the biological father is in their lives every other weekend, every other holiday.
1: Oh, wow.
3: We share co-parenting.
1: Good.
3: We're very good co-parenting. If we need to switch weekends or holidays together, we talk about it, we get it done, and we're good.
1: That is so good, Elizabeth, that you've been able to put all of the differences aside and come together for the good of the kids. That's what it's all about. The same goal, the ultimate goal, is to raise good children, right? Productive adults.
3: Yes.
4: I have a question for both Dana and Elizabeth on the phone now. If I'm dating a woman, right, and she has a child, is it rude of me to ask, is the father involved?
3: Right off the bat, because she might take it offensively.
2: How come I ask? I answered.
1: I have no idea.
4: You,
1: Otto answered for you and I, Elizabeth.
2: I just answered for women in general.
4: Yeah. Elizabeth.
1: We don't even need to be here, Elizabeth. We'll just let Otto speak for all of us.
2: I'm like, you go ahead and ask that question, Anthony.
1: Elizabeth, I love you.
4: Thank you, Elizabeth.
1: I'm so glad that you're co-parenting well and you called with all that great advice, but we don't need you. We have an Otto. So, love
2: the guy
1: you,
2: who
1: girl.
2: Was never dead before.
1: Love you. Bye.
3: Women can do things on their own if they try to, but having an significant other, that's even better.
1: Yeah, of course it is. It is 100%. We all want that. I always try to say, look, I didn't grow up with a father, right? I still had a family. My family still mattered. But really, it would be best to have two parents. It would have been better for my mother. It would have been better for me. That's not the way it worked out. You're still a family. You might be a little different. But ultimately, isn't it wonderful that you and your ex are good co-parents? It's great for the kids. It's wonderful for the kids. Thank you, Elizabeth. Talk to you later. Bye.
3: Bye.
1: We have Maribel. She's been holding for quite some time. And Katie. Hi, Maribel. So when did you introduce your kiddos to your significant other? How did that all happen?
5: It took me about 4 months to introduce my gorgeous to my son, because I was a single mom like 10, 11 years, and I dated plenty.
1: Yeah.
5: But I always kept hidden from him. He never got to meet anybody. And then when I met my current husband, we've been married for like 15 years, I think.
1: I guess it's kind of working out, huh? Yeah. Congratulations.
5: Yeah. So when I finally met him, you know, and this is why I say for single moms, they're so eager or anxious to find love and to find that father figure for their children that they, I guess our vision is clouded, because even me, sometimes I wanted to introduce my son, but I didn't.
1: And I don't know if you heard, Maribel, but we talked about a woman that we spoke with a few months back who said her therapist said to introduce kids right away, like you would anybody at the office or anywhere. And she's actually on the phone. So I'm going to talk to her. I know. I'm like, wait a minute. I need to hear from her. Her name is Gail. So I'm going to hang up with you. I'm going to talk to her. Turn your radio up, okay? Because I forgot exactly what she said, but we're all getting a free therapy session. Okay. I love you, girl.
5: Okay,
1: thank you. Congratulations.
5: Thank you.
1: Bye.
5: Yes, ma'am. Bye.
1: Okay. So Gail's on line 6. Hi, Gail. Welcome back.
6: Hi.
1: How are you?
6: I am no therapist.
1: Okay, so.
6: I am good.
1: Remember you. You made such an impact on me. I remembered. We were talking about this. I don't remember how or what.
6: Yeah. It was different down in the DMs, yes. And similar situation, but. And I was like, look, the girl that with the down in the DM today, mm-hmm. I disagree with her moving that guy in. Again, I have been a single mom. My son is 24, and right. His dad and I divorced when he was a year and a half. Oh. And I have an 8-year-old daughter as well, who was a wonderful surprise. But
1: we were all surprises, Gail. But anyway, go ahead. I digress.
6: best surprise ever. She's amazing. Anyway. But yeah, it's so funny because when you were talking about it, I was like, Dina, what about what I said? What about what I said?
1: And then you heard me say it. You're like, there she is.
6: I'm coming in. It's not a matter of moving them in because I completely disagree with moving into your home. I feel like, and men are going to disagree with this, very much so, but it needs to be a situation where I...

0: That's
1: check.
0: Right.
1: That's all you get to know each other. What would you do
0: and
1: with that?
0: And that's what the therapist said. That's what hit me. It just hit me. Right. I was like, oh, my gosh.
1: Exactly.
0: Why would you be apprehensive? You introduce right. not as, hey, this is my lover. Come on. You've got to be appropriate here.
1: Exactly.
0: I remember something you said. Not all relationships work out. And this is a teaching process for your children.
1: And this is what the therapist told me. It makes that child feel uncomfortable around that gender that you're refusing them in their life. So if I'm a woman, like I'm interested in men and I don't bring any men around, my daughter's never going to feel comfortable around men
0: exactly.
1: or she's not going to know how to conduct herself properly.
2: Since we still have a therapist on the phone, what
0: well,
2: do
0: she's
2: you
0: not
2: think?
0: A therapist. This is from her therapist.
3: Oh, this
4: she just goes to therapy
3: therapist.
4: For
0: yeah,
4: us.
0: She goes to
4: okay.
0: us and
4: relays
0: then passes the free advice on to us.
2: Okay,
0: yes.
2: never mind.
0: Okay.
2: I'll save the question.
1: Mom looking for love.
2: I'll save the question then. All right.
0: Maybe we have some of the therapists listening.
2: Yeah.
0: I don't know. Gail, I love you. Thank you so much for listening, and I'm so glad I remembered. That's how much of an impact. You know, the calls, I just want you to know, everybody who calls, I really take in everything that you say and carry it with me. I feel like this is our therapy, you know? You know, darling?
1: Gail? I was so proud of you. I was like, Dana, remember? You don't remember. And then you came out of the commercial break, and you were like, I just remembered. We spoke to someone, and I'm like, yes.
0: Gail, don't hang up. Don't hang up. I'm putting you on the DCS VIP list. Hold on. Producer Jack is getting
1: Thank
0: your information.
1: You.
0: Okay. Gotta love some free advice early in the morning.
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12: Storm chances, they're returning on this Thursday for areas north and west of the Hub City. Temperatures remaining hot with breezy winds. Expecting around 97 in Lubbock today.
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0: 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It's the Dana Cortez Show. 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

0: So you shoot us a text, call us up, DJ Automatic's playlist. This is the Dana Cortez Show. Hey, who's this?
1: This is Sam from Davis. Can DJ Automatic play Cooler Than Me by Mike Posner?
2: Oh, Mike Posner.
3: Ooh, that's a classic.
0: I love it.
2: I'm going to get that on for you right now.
1: Thank you.
0: You have everybody in this studio very excited. What was your name again?
1: Sammy.
0: All right, Sammy, your request is on. We love you, man.
1: Thank you. I love listening to you guys on my way to work.
0: Oh, then that makes this even better. Let's go.

0: let's talk about the late, great Ozzy Osbourne. He is featured or sampled on the next song here on DJ Automatic's playlist. Trick Daddy, huh?
1: Yep. This is a classic right here. Him and Lil Jon.
0: Do you play this at the club back in the day? I'm sure people go off.
1: I still play these at the game all the time.
2: It gets played at sporting events all the time.
1: Too. Fourth quarter, down by five. Guess what song I'm playing right now?
0: This one on right here. Okay, and we're playing it for you on the radio. It's the Dana Cortez Show. 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
1: This is the sound of a woman who found her wedding ring that she lost 20 years ago.
2: Oh my gosh!
1: She just starts crying. She's just elated. She can't believe it. 11 years after she got married, she dropped her wedding ring in her own home. Okay, so she just thought, where did it go? They looked and looked for years and years. She ended up getting another wedding ring, a bigger one. But she said that's not what the point was. When she found this ring, she said it represented the beginning of her marriage, the love for her husband. And when they were renovating, they pulled this old cabinet out in her bathroom. And she said, I always suspected that it had gone under there. Even though we swept and we put things under there, it probably went so deep that I couldn't find it. And that's exactly where it was.
3: Whoa, man. Full circle moment. 20 years and you couldn't find it in your own house?
1: No, Otto, it like was shoved underneath. Like until they pulled it out and renovated, they couldn't get it 20 years later.
4: Nobody's going to acknowledge full circle moment. It was a ring. All
1: right, you know, Anthony.
4: No, it's fine. It was fine. I thought it was like, I thought I was killing him with that one.
1: Hold on.
4: No. When Dana sent the story, I was like, oh, full circle moment. I thought I was going to kill him. I thought that I was going to knock it out the park. I thought you guys were going to fall over.
1: Yeah, missed that one. Like she missed the ring. Anyway, she sat down with Inside Edition to talk about that moment.
5: When we pulled that cabinet out, my husband said, there's a ring. And I just screamed. I'm still shaking.
1: Since then, of course, the video has gone viral. It was just such a real vulnerable moment for her. Miss Dana Popham is her name. It reminded me of me finding my baby blanket. I know this sounds crazy, but my grandmother kept all of my things. She raised me when I was a baby. When I was little, till I was about 8 years old, when I went to go live with my mom. And I remember when I was little, this blue blanket with satin on the outside, like a satin border.
4: Yes, satin border.
1: And the inside is like cotton waffle. Very in style right now, by the way. The cotton waffle look is very in, very quince.
3: I have no idea what you're talking about.
1: Well, Otto, of course you don't.
4: You don't know the cotton waffle blanket with like the little, like,
1: Yes, thank you,
4: Mine
1: Anthony.
4: Was like the one I had growing up was like a beige color.
1: Mine is blue. And when I was little, I would carry it around with me, and she rocked me, this poor woman, until I was 8 years old. I was almost as big as she was. And she would rock me in this wood rocking chair,

0: and I would have the little blanket with me. And I didn't know where it was. And I found it after she passed in her home. And it smells like her. Ugh, oh, getting emotional. Wow. And now, and I washed it because she was a smoker early in life. She didn't smoke, she quit. And I washed it and it still smells like her. It's still like when I breathe really deeply. So I understand the emotion of finding something. She's like, I know, because some people are like, that's not even a big diamond. Who cares? That's not the point. It's not about the diamond. It was about what it meant to her.
1: Maybe I'll find my wedding rings at some point.
0: Notice he said rings. Automatic, how many wedding rings have you lost?
1: I've lost two of them.
2: Two wedding rings automatic?
1: Yeah, I lost the first one. I was at Santa Fe High playing football with my brothers, and I just lost it. I didn't even notice that it came off my hand. And then I lost another one. I was on stage, and I was still throwing something out into the crowd, and the ring went, woo-woo!
0: And where is the third wedding ring?
1: Put away nicely in the safe for storage. That way I don't lose it ever again.
0: That's not where it is.
1: Okay, where's it at then?
0: It's in my jewelry box.
1: Oh, yeah, that's in storage.
0: Thank goodness I put the wedding ring away.
1: I don't wear a wedding ring anymore because of this.
0: Anyway. Okay, so remember, we do have a podcast. It's called the Dana Cortez Show Podcast. We're so creative. It's free on all platforms. We'll be right back. 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
2: Probably talk to your parents about getting scammed, right? 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
2: All right, so if you just turned the radio on, we were talking about the boss text scam. This is a new scam. It's not just coming through, you know, your phone or regular, like that weird, you have a ticket, or USPS is trying to reach you because whatever.
9: I got that one yesterday.
2: This is a much more intimate way of scamming you because they know where you work. They know who your boss is.
10: I kind of like that.
2: No, they an intimate.
10: Get to know me a little bit more.
2: They do. They're getting to know you.
10: I like scammers who put in a little effort.
2: K-H-O-U caught up with a woman it just happened to. Name is Irina.
11: I got a text message from a phone number I didn't know, but I also don't have my new boss's number in my cell.
2: So her boss's name was on the text, even though she didn't recognize the number. She saw the name of her supervisor.
11: He said, grab 3 Google cards for $100 each, take them out of their envelope, scratch them carefully, and send the images revealing the codes.
12: Irina said she went to a nearby Staples, paid $300 for gift cards, and sent the photos. When she got back to her desk, she followed up with her boss in a group chat and learned she had been duped.
11: Are you asking me for gift cards? And he's, no. And I'm like, oh no, I am being scammed. How did they know his first and last name? How did they know he was in a meeting? How did they know I was his employee?
2: So she's not older or anything. She got scammed because it looked legitimately like it was her employer asking her to do something.
4: Like, you wouldn't fall for that. If I was like, hey, can you pick up $300 worth of gift cards?
2: All right, I'll reimburse you.
4: I'll reimburse you. No. I know you're going to say no, but you would do it. I know you would.
9: I already wrote the one that would get me. If somebody sent me a text message and said, hey, Anthony, big comedy festival next month. We want to reserve your spot. Send confirmation and deposit info. Oh.
2: Oh, you would say
9: I would automatically.
4: Oh, I just got a DJ one like that.
9: Oh.
2: And you're right. And I told Otto, I said, come on. And he said, no, they wanted to pay me in e-checks. I said, money, please. Yeah.
4: And that's why I kept telling the guy. He was like, well, we'll only do e-checks. And I was like, I'm only going to take a Venmo deposit.
2: Or Zelle.
4: And he was like, no, I only do e-checks. And I was like, I guess we're not going to work together then. And then I never heard from him again.
2: There you go, Otto. It was a scam. And actually, you know what?
4: I probably would have fallen for it had Dana not been there.
2: I know it was true.
9: I would have got God, because even in my own hypothetical situation, I would have just been like, well, can I see the flyer first?
2: Just show me a digital flyer, and I'll give you all my information.
4: There's some scammer listening right now. Yeah. He's like, got him.
2: No, I think Otto falls for this stuff all the time. We had one of those pretend phishing emails go out here at the company.
9: Oh, you know,
2: Otto clicked on it. Yes, he did. And now I didn't even click on it. They're making me take the
4: Nobody would have believed that I was
2: either.
4: In AP programming.
2: I'm like, why do I have to take the tutorial now? Just because I'm married to him? I didn't click on it.
9: Yeah, one household. I guess that makes sense.
2: Just protect
4: yourself.
2: Still
4: haven't done that yet.
2: Yeah, protect yourself and always, I think, ask twice. If somebody at work is asking you to do something, I get it. But call and make sure that it's real before you actually do it.
4: This is a tough scam to spot.
2: Oh, this is hard because it's your boss's name.
4: If Sarah here was like, hey, I need to pick up some gift cards. Could you do that for me real quick? I promise you I would do it.
9: Dang.
2: I wouldn't. I'd be like, Sarah, you better call somebody else with that. I know you're the one making all the big bucks, girl. Don't call your girl here.
9: Well, I wonder what kind of scam message would get Dana to submit information.
2: Nothing.
9: Nothing.
4: No.
2: Nothing.
9: Nothing.
4: Famous last words.
2: Nothing is going to get me.
9: Hey, new discount sale at Nordstrom's.
4: Yeah, there you
2: Maybe.
4: Go.
2: Maybe. Here's your code. Enter it now. All right, have you or somebody in your family ever been scammed? 877-730-DCS1. 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
1: I remember my first water park adventure. Ooh. And before I share that story with you, because it's summertime, and you're thinking about pools and fun and whatnot, I want to ask you guys, when's the first time you went to a water park? Mm. Anthony A., do you have a story?
2: The first memory that pops up in my mind is when I was forced to go down the big slide at the beach water park.
3: Oh!
2: And then water got up my nose for the first time.
1: Yeah.
2: Oh! I could still feel it burning, and then I got off crying, and then everyone made fun of me because I was crying after. So that was pretty traumatic.
3: First of all, you were scared to do the big slide, and then you cried about
2: it. Yeah, I cried when they were picking me up, dude.
3: It was not a good look for you right there.
1: How old were you?
2: Probably
3: 15.
2: No. I'm just kidding. It was last week.
1: I'd be crying. Do you remember the first time you went to a water park?
3: I remember the first time I went to a water park because it was an experience. So my dad, let me set up the story. My dad used to go on these, we'll call them excursions to Vegas. He would just like, all of a sudden he'd be like, hey guys, I want to go to Vegas. And we would just pick up and drive to Vegas.
1: You and your mom and the whole family?
3: No, it'd just be my dad, me, and my brother Matt.
2: Nice guys trip.
3: Yeah, and so we were going past this water park, and they used to have, on the strip, they used to have this water park. And I was like, dad, look at that slide. I want to go on that slide. And so he took us to the water park. It was part of his plan, though, so he would wipe us out, and then he would put us in the room, and then he would go out all night in Vegas.
4: So genius.
1: Before I share my story, let's take a call. Do you remember the first time going to a water park or any kind of water park memories when you were little?
5: You know what? So my birthday's in June, which is the summertime, and I'm actually from North Carolina. We just moved out here recently. So it's a theme park called Carowinds out there. And every summer we would go to Carowinds, me, my sisters, and my dad and my mom, and we would have a blast. But now I'm scared of roller coasters. But
1: I hate them too.
5: I wasn't.
1: I don't know what it is. I told Otto, I said, I don't know why I feel like I'm going to die or something. I don't want to get
5: literally, I can't even do the Ferris wheel with my child.
1: Christelle, she had a dad. I had to go to the city park for the free pool. I didn't have a dad. She wouldn't have money like that, girl.
5: It'd be like that. I understand.
1: You know, honestly, the first time I went to a water park, I can't believe that I'm saying this, but I think I was already older, and it's the time that I didn't let you come with us, DJ Automatic, when it was with my daughters.
3: That was the first time you went to a water park?
1: I think so. Yeah. Oh. I mean, I went tubing and stuff, like in Arroyos, the canal. What do they call Arroyo in English?
3: You can't go tubing in Arroyo. You'll get cut by glass.
1: No, you don't. No. We would go in, like, the canals in West Texas. Yeah, we would go tubing. Anyway, I was seeing Automatic, but I wasn't 100% sure we were going to be together.
3: And she denied me.
1: And my daughter was going, and I didn't want him to meet her.
3: I was so hurt. I wanted to go to the water park so bad, though.
2: Is it that you didn't want your daughter to meet DJ Automatic, Dana? Or is it that you wanted to have this moment since it was your first time at a water park ever?
1: No, I didn't want her to meet him.
4: Oh, I'm not even sorry.
3: We weren't there yet.
1: Yeah, we weren't there yet. There's some strange people in my daughter's life. Anyway, now she knows him. See, now that we're married, it's all good. All right, remember to catch everything we do on the radio on the Dana Cortez Show podcast.
2: Yeah.
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9: Storm chances, they're returning on this Thursday for areas north and west of the hub city. Temperatures remaining hot with breezy winds. Expecting around 97 in Lubbock today.
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1: There's a foodie influencer couple that went viral, and not because of the food they were eating. Nina Santiago and her partner, Patrick Blackwood. Yep. So they go into a local restaurant when a car crashed through the window. Now, CBS actually got to speak with them after the accident. This audio we're about to play for you, you're going to hear the crash, the moment it all happened, and then you'll hear them. I think this is from the hospital.
2: It's a good thing that we can at least walk out of here. I'm sore and all banged up, but not dead. I have glass all over my body.
3: I'm just blessed. Thank you, Loyal. Thank you, Universe.
2: I'm just glad I'm alive.
1: I saw that video, and I don't even know how they survived that. It looks absolutely insane. We're going to share the video. You can go at Dana Cortez on Instagram. I have to put it up. And now they're suing.
4: They're suing the restaurant, which I thought was...
1: For $1 million, Otto. $1 million.
4: They said that the restaurant didn't have barriers to protect them. I don't know that how many restaurants have barriers in front of their restaurant. I don't know who does that.
1: Well,
4: and then the other thing that got me was it's Tony Busby who's going after it. And to me, Tony Busby in the last year, I didn't know he was a year ago. Now I do. Well, and he's the ultimate ambulance chaser.
5: They're my friends. And I hope that the psychological impact that the vehicle had on them, is damaging a lot going forward, and I could understand why they would be suing like that.
1: And Anthony, I'm glad you said that, because Otto, you're like, he's the ultimate ambulance chaser. These people were in the hospital. This isn't like it was just some
4: little bump. I guess I just hear his name constantly, and anytime it's always associated.
1: I would want his name behind me when it comes to this. I ran through a glass wall one time.
5: Oh, like the Kool-Aid man?
1: Yes, exactly. Yeah. I didn't. It was really clean, and I swear I ran through it, and I had glass inside of my body for over a month. I had to take hot showers so that the little particles of glass would come out of the pores. In fact, there was one piece of glass in my arm for years.
5: Dang.
1: I finally had to have it physically removed because it would bother me so much.
4: My dad had a car accident when we lived in Minnesota, and he went through the windshield. And
1: Otto.
4: There was a freeze later on that year, and his face froze, and you could actually see the glass in his face.
1: No!
4: Yeah, it was crazy.
1: So I think that they should get some money. Yeah, that's a reason to sue.
5: Yeah,
1: exactly.
5: You don't want to have glass face. And
4: he had to have surgery to have each one removed.
1: Mm-hmm. Sounds like some kind of X-Man or something. But I think this is serious. And I do think that the restaurant, and they have insurance, all of that. Put those... What are they, metal barriers up at the front, like where you park? Okay. If they had some of that, maybe they wouldn't have crashed through the glass. I don't exactly know what's in the front, but I know the food here at this restaurant, what is it called again? Kuvi Culinary Creations, must be really good, because this couple did something I didn't expect.
2: We came back just to make sure that they have peace of mind, and also because the food is actually amazing.
1: They're like, we almost died, but we're back.
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1: All right, so Brianna and her man Daniel moved in together 3 months ago, and this is a couple that we're discussing today in today's Down in the DM. You know, 3 months in, you think it'd be good. You know, at first it was going well, and they picked their spot. You know, they worked out their finances, sold some furniture, and then boom, here we go. We're moving in together. Yeah. Now she says they're not getting along at all.
2: Oh, what changed?
1: You know what? Nothing really, except that they moved in together now. They're living together.
3: What are you talking about? That's a huge change. You move into with somebody, you have laundry, bills, you're sharing a space. It's not easy.
1: No, I but you know what? I don't really know exactly. There's got to be something that changed. So what I'm going to do is I'm going to let Brianna hop on the line now. Hi, Brianna. How long have you and Daniel actually been together in total?
4: Hi, guys. We've been together for a year and a half, and we moved in together, a few months ago.
1: That seems not like new. Enough time. You've known each other. When did things start getting bad?
4: Honestly, almost as soon as we moved in together.
1: Oh, so are you arguing over cleaning, the bills? What exactly are you fighting about?
4: Here's the thing. It's not just like one thing. It's literally everything, right? Like what we're going to watch on TV. Like what are we going to eat tonight, babe? We're just fighting all the time.
5: Okay, but
3: why do you want to do the Down in the DM then?
4: Well, he's been going out a lot, and there's been 3 nights that he never came home.
1: Oh, no. See, that's right, right now. No.
3: You can't do that.
1: No, girl, I would not have let that man back in my house.
2: Come on. You can't let him not in the house. You can't do that.
1: Yeah, I can.
2: No, what?
1: That's disrespectful. You're not supposed to stay out all night. There's never an excuse for any person to not be out all night, to be out all night long when you're in a relationship.
2: Did he call you and tell you he wasn't coming home?
4: No. First time this happened, I was so worried, you guys. Like, I freaked out and called all his friends and my friends, and I thought he'd been in some kind of accident.
1: See, that's what I'm trying to tell you guys. I'm sure you were scared to death. You were worried.
4: Yes, and honestly so embarrassed, right? Like, so the next couple of times he did it, I just didn't call anyone.
1: That's the worst feeling, going through it alone. Mm-hmm. Your man's out there doing God knows what, and you can't even tell anybody.
4: No, actually, the worst feeling was him snapping a woman he met while he was out, and he's flirting with her.
3: See, I was going to say, maybe he's just bored, or he needs to go out, but I don't know about all that.
2: Did the woman respond to him?
4: Yeah. She's a cocktail waitress, and she had his table.
1: How are you able to see all this without this man knowing? It's Snapchat. I don't get it.
4: Well, I opened his messages the last time he was out because he kept getting notifications like they were going off. Mm-hmm. And I had a feeling, right? Like, he was so drunk. I doubt he even realizes I answered her, but probably thinks he did.
1: Okay, I don't want you wasting your time waiting for this guy, going out, staying out all night, leaving you home alone. And I've been there. I've been in this situation. So let's just call him and find out what he's trying to get from this cocktail waitress.
4: Yeah, I don't know what I'm going to say.
1: Do you know the woman's name that he's snapping?
4: Yeah, she goes by Becca on Snap. So I'm assuming her name's Becca or something.
3: You know what? We're going to use the Snapchat burner account. It'll work better, I promise you.
1: No, I guess you're right.
3: Because, it'll work better. We don't need to do a normal phone call.
4: All right, well, then his Snap is Danny.
1: All right, auto-hit it.
3: All right, let's do it.
6: Hello?
1: Hey, Danny boy, you busy?
6: No, who is this?
1: My name is Becca. Does that sound familiar to you?
6: Becca. We
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8: This is the second part of today's Down in the DM. So Brianna hit me up because her and her man Daniel, they moved in together, but they've been together over a year and a half. Quite a minute, right? And they didn't have any problems until they decided to live under the same roof. And all of a sudden, he's out, staying out all night long.
9: And there's been 3 nights that he never came home.
8: That's the worst feeling, going through it alone.
9: No, actually, the worst feeling was him snapping a woman he met while he was out, and he's flirting with her.
10: Did the woman respond to him?
9: Yeah. She's a cocktail waitress, and she had his table.
8: All right, so who is this bottle girl named Becca? We all want to know, right? Is he trying to hook up with her? I'm pretending to be Becca. I have Daniel on the line right now. Maybe he's just trying to hang out with his guys and get away, or maybe it's going down. We're all about to find out.
11: Who is this?
8: My name is Becca. Does that sound familiar to you?
11: Oh, yeah. What's up, woman?
8: Not much. Are you coming out this weekend? You coming through?
11: Dude, I was just texting Alan. We was going to reserve a table tonight for Saturday.
8: Did you make sure that you're in my section, though? That's why I'm hitting you up.
11: No, but I can. How do I do that?
8: So what you got to do is you just got to ask for me. You know what I can do? I'm going to ask if I can get off a little early so I can hang out with y'all at the table. Maybe we can hang out after.
11: Oh, yeah. We can go over to Georgia spot, you know, because he's been having, like, a party after and stuff like that.
9: Are you
11: at work right now?
8: Hold on just a second. So here's the thing. Daniel, you're on the Dana Cortez Show, and I'm sorry, Brianna, but I got to explain to him what's happening. My name is Dana Cortez, not Becca, and Brianna's been listening to our combo the whole time since you picked the phone up. She's on the other line.
11: Yeah, I figured that out. What the f*** are you doing, Brianna?
9: Mother.
8: Why are you doing this to Brianna? You just moved in with your girlfriend. You just moved in with her.
11: Okay. Look, I don't want to be with you anymore.
9: Oh, you're out. Okay, you just signed a lease. You're not going to leave me to pay for your bills. That's not happening.
8: Hold on. Why are you leaving? Obviously, the relationship was good. You moved in together. You got a spot. What changed? Why are you leaving?
11: I don't even know who the f*** you are. I have to tell you.
9: Oh, my God. Well, you have to tell me what the f*** is going on. Why are you doing this?
11: Okay, I can't stand living with Emily, all right? That's it. And her dad never picks her up, so she's stuck at home. I'm, look, I'm sorry, but I can't handle that life, okay? I'm not ready for this.
9: Oh,
11: and don't call me.
9: Oh, yeah. Yeah, no, I definitely am not going to be called. Of course I'm not going to call you. Don't worry,
8: Brianna,
9: about it.
8: You got to make sure he continues to pay rent. He's already disconnected.
10: Yeah, he's gone,
8: girl. Just when is the lease up?
9: I mean, not for like 8.5 months at this point.
10: You think, are you guys going to be, are you and your daughter going to be all right? You guys going to be okay?
9: This is just blowing my mind right now.
8: Are you good to talk tonight? You're going to be okay. And you and Emily, can I call you tonight?
9: Yeah, I'll text you when I get home.
8: Okay.
9: That?
8: Yeah, that's good. It went down in the DM. Can I explain to you why my heart hurts right now? For a long time, I was a single mother whose, the kids' fathers, there's just no way I was getting any relief from them. And when I say relief, I mean a break. And it's not because I don't want my children around, but when you're a single parent and there's an absent person, the other parent is not nowhere to be found, that's your job 24/7. Luckily, my mom and my Nana, they did help, but in the end, the weight was on my shoulders. And so Brianna didn't even think twice. That's her responsibility. That's her child. She loves her child unconditionally. Daniel moving in, or they moved in together, whatever the case is, they signed a lease. They bought this apartment as a couple. He didn't understand that, I don't think. He knew, right, they're dating it. But when you live with somebody, it's different. The child is there in the morning. The child is there after school. The child is there at night. And there's no time for party, party, party. Unless you're dropping the kid off with your mom or dad or tias or whoever every other night, and even, that can happen. But
12: even stop there. Look how much of a process that is from being a man with no children like Daniel was, no responsibility in life, to now, just in order to go out with your friends, you got to schedule a babysitter. You got to coordinate a time.
10: I know. Firsthand. I was insta-dad. I walked in and Dana had two kids and we were had a third one on the way. And I got to experience being a father on the day one moving in, where we got to know each other really, really well.
8: I want us to really get into this conversation when we come back, because there are more blended families now than same parent households. That's a first for this country. 877-730-DCS1. Call us and we'll talk about it when we come back. 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
1: Selena Gomez and Timothée Chalamet are starring in a new movie together.
2: Ooh.
1: It is called Not Alone. It's an alien movie. Settle down, though. It's an animated film.
3: I thought they were going to have some lovemaking scenes.
4: Oh, Otto, God.
3: Well, you're the one who sold it like it was some kind of scandalous thing going on.
2: I can't stop thinking that, like, Selena Gomez and the Jenners and the Kardashians have beef.
4: So
2: and now Timothy's in the middle, and that's never good.
1: There was some alleged beef, and we have to go all the way back to Selena Gomez and Justin Bieber being together, okay? Which, by the way, they're both happily married. Everybody's good. Everything's fine. According to legend, Selena Gomez and Justin Bieber were, like, you know, hot and heavy. And the Jenners said, hey, come party with us so that Justin could hook up with Hailey.
2: Ooh.
1: Now, I don't know if that's true or not. Hailey Bieber has denied the claims, you know, according to legend as well. She followed him around since she was like 12 or 13. Now they're married. Who cares? Who cares? Everybody's happy now. She got her man. Selena got her man. Everybody's good. And by the way, Selena Gomez and Kylie Jenner are at least friendly now. They're not friends, but they're cordial. They're cool.
3: I did notice the other day at the Knicks game that Taylor Swift actually went and talked to Kylie Jenner.
1: Yeah, but they didn't.
3: And it was like awkward.
1: It wasn't a talk. They were passing each other. And they said, hey, what's up? They kind of hugged each other.
3: And I remember thinking that they don't like each other, right?
1: No, that's not the case. It's just that Taylor Swift, being Selena Gomez's best friend, is very, she really cares about her like a little sister, you know?
3: I feel so bad for Timothée Chalamet. He's like caught right in the middle of this.
1: He was. So there were rumors at that Knicks game that, or somewhere recently, that Selena Gomez wanted to take a picture with him and that Kylie was like, no. And he said, that's a lie. Like, he's having to shut rumors down himself. And I know that it's a lie, because if that was the case, he wouldn't make a movie with Selena Gomez.
2: Definitely a lie, because he was too busy trying to take a picture of Jalen Brunson. So
1: he was crying.
3: I'm telling you right now, he would can Kylie Jenner for Jalen Brunson any day.
1: That's who she needs to worry about, not Selena Gomez.
3: Jalen Brunson's her biggest competition.
1: Oh, I'm assuming he plays for the Knicks. All right. Anyway, be sure and check out the Dana Cortez Show podcast on demand.

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1: Way earlier this morning, talking about inside the 6 o'clock hour, I admitted to cheating. I had to get a new stylist. I can't keep flying back and forth. It just makes no sense. It's not cost effective. My girl owns her salon now. She could only squeeze me in certain days. My hair was looking ratty and mousy, so I had to venture out. And I found someone who did my hair very
2: well. You cheated.
1: You
2: cheated on our girl, Alicia.
3: Like a real cheater, too. You're making up all these different reasons why you had to step out on your person.
1: Well, my hair looked bad. Even Otto was like, your hair's looking bad. I'm like,
3: did you feel guilty after it was done?
1: I felt guilty while it was happening.
3: Dirty girl.
2: Didn't your new person console you?
1: She did. She said, Dana, I know exactly how you feel. I know this is hard. But the worst part is when I got home, Otto said, damn, your hair looks good. And then my mom was like, Mija, you look so pretty. It looks so good. I thought, well, it's over.
2: Have you ever cheated on your barber, Aunt?
3: Honestly, I've always kept an open line of communication and let them know.
1: So you have an open relationship.
3: Mm-hmm. I have an open relationship, but it's always important to be open and honest. And your barber is going to be able to spot, like, oh, okay, this isn't my
1: work. They're going to figure it out. They knew right away when I cut Otto's hair. So,
3: but also, I've also used my. Oh, what? Hold on. Wait, you what?
1: So
2: I forgot about this.
1: Look, during COVID, our girl Alicia, she could not cut anybody's hair. We couldn't go. We couldn't come. We couldn't do anything. So Otto was like, you got to clean me up in the back. And I don't even know what that means. So he's like, you're going to take these clippers, Dana, and you're going to measure across and cut my hair. And by the time it was all done, have you seen the movie with the one with the Minions? What is it called? Despicable Me?
2: Despicable Me.
3: Oh, yeah, Despicable Me. Yes.
2: I looked like that guy.
1: Vector. Do you know who Vector is? He's the villain.
2: Aww.
1: You see that bowl cut?
2: As she was cutting it, it just kept getting worse and worse.
1: Well, because I kept trying to fade it further up and further up.
3: Oh, whoa.
1: And I don't even know what that means either, fading it, but he kept going, you're going to fade it in. I'm like, okay. By the time I finished, the back of his hairline was up near the top of the crown of his head. He just had this black bowl cut.
2: We just had to go ahead and shave all that
1: off. There's literally a video out somewhere that went viral. It was probably the worst cut during COVID.
2: Yeah.
1: And Alicia,
2: shout out to my girl, Alicia, for saving my hair, and then you go and cheat on her.
1: So even during COVID, she said, look, I know I'm not supposed to see him, but he can sneak around the back way. We have to fix that. Nobody call anybody, okay? So what? Don't forget about the podcast we have. It's called the Dana Cortez Show Podcast. And on it, you will find everything we do here. And also the Down in the DM breakdowns. People always ask, what happened to this couple? How'd you break it down? What happened? Callers, blah, blah, blah. You can find all of it on the podcast, all right? And give us 5 stars more on your radio. 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
1: You know, I'm always complaining that DJ Automatic never does anything with me, like dates or whatever. 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
1: Yeah, this album is dedicated to all the teachers that told me I never amount to nothing. 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
2: Yeah, yeah.
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1: 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I had purposely licked it. Sir, you're going to take licked food? 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
10: Oh, I love the Harry Potter book series. 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
1: Where you at?
0: At the house with it, watching Santa.
1: Who you with?
0: On the couch with my favorite Santa. I was about to, but you convinced us. Should I decorate her walls or log off to Pinterest? Never too late to meditate on emotional attachments. 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

0: Hey guys, and happy Thursday. We are almost back to the weekend, which I'm excited because it's been a busy week. Just like random stuff, appointments and meetings and work and then more things that I have to do and I'm still unpacking. So like, I mean, I'm still going to probably be unpacking for a while. Let's not even talk about the garage, but I'm looking forward to a very chill, relaxed weekend. What about you? Any fun plans? I know summer is like working its way through already. I cannot believe it. When do the kids go back to school? Because I got a question. In my hometown, they're going back like first week of August, which is insane. It's a beat.
1: Turn me up. 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

on Instagram right now. 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I'm very cutesy. I won't block you on social media. I'll mute you so I don't have to see your stuff. I'm like, yes, I do that all the time. I'm not going to lie. 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I want you to be able to still see my stuff, but I will give you the mute and pretend like you don't exist. Yeah, if you don't know, there is a mute button on social. You can mute their stories, their timeline, all of it. 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
2: I can't stop thinking of that Amazon guy. Wow. Amazon guy.
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2: because she divorced two times. Dana, that is not nice.
1: Why did you say that?
2: That is very rude.
1: You
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1: You said, no, I'm going to run the tape back. That was your son. Puzzles, Anthony.
3: She loves puzzles,
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2: Puzzles. She
1: you
2: loves
1: said puzzles, too. 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

Little Wayne. He's on tour right now. That would be a fun show to go to, maybe in a fun city. It is our headliner giveaway we're doing. So then you too see an artist of your choice. Like I said, Little Wayne was my choice. But if it is your choice, take me with you. Another keyword coming up here.

0: 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Honestly, I feel like that's pretty close to just like waking up, right? I mean, some people get up early, like 6. I'm not that person. I mean, 7 is the earliest probably to get to my gym appointment by 7:30 because I literally like sleep in my gym clothes. That's how ready I am. No, I'm just kidding. But I have them laid out, throw them on, brush my teeth, I'm out the door. If you can tell, I'm not a morning person. But if you make it past, I guess, 8:36, you're probably going to be okay. This story also says, we have about 4 bad days per month, which is about 48 per year. I feel like most of the time I try to stay pretty positive, but my thing is if I wake up on the wrong side of the bed, something happens, you know, I wake up to a bad message on my phone or my boyfriend's in a grumpy mood, it could definitely throw my mood off for the day. Something I do try to do every morning is when I wake up, just take a moment to myself, think about like 3 things I want from myself in the day. It could be little things, and then 3 things that I'm grateful for. And that usually sets me off on a good path, but you know, sometimes you get detoured.
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Drake is not on tour. Like, that'd be the perfect pick for our headliner giveaway. Don't worry, though. I'm sure as soon as he drops dates, we'll get you covered with that, too. It's 104.9 The Beat. Think about it, though. Who is on tour that you want to see? I think this girl's on tour right now. And we'll get you out there. 5 o'clock, I got another keyword here on The Beat for you.

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Today we're going to talk about things that are technically unethical, but recently we've just accepted them as normal. Like businesses expecting you to surrender all your data. Why every time I want to buy something online, they want my like unborn first child? It's insane. What else? What else can you think of when it comes to things that are really unethical, but we just look at them as normal nowadays? Hit me up. It's the beat. Tell me a little bit.

0: Done the shebang, challenge on social yet. I actually did some social media content for a restaurant. It was so fun, and I made them do it. It came out really good. I was pretty impressed with myself. I was like, okay, social media manager over here. It's 104.9 The Beat, but Drake did it. So he did it as well with somebody.
1: Ice.

Everyone yesterday was talking about how people were selling trash from outside Taylor Swift's wedding, like crazy, right? Well, that I thought was crazy. Now that kind of seems normal when you hear this next story. We'll talk about it coming up on The Beat.

0: It's 104.9 The Beat, and this is even more crazier than people selling trash from outside of Madison Square Garden. Obviously, Taylor and Travis got married, so there was a lot of, there's a lot of trash on the ground in New York anyways. I don't even think this had to do with their wedding, but people were selling trash from the area from the day of their wedding. That was crazy to me. $25 a pop, no thank you. This is even more insane. There is somebody on eBay selling a bag of air that was collected at Travis and Taylor's wedding. The description, are you ready? I quote, "This isn't just a bag. It's history you can breathe. Frame it, display it proudly next to your Eras Tour merch and signed footballs, or gift it to that one friend who still believes in fairy tales." You ready for how much this bag of air from Taylor and Travis's wedding costs? $50,000. Now I went to go look. The listing is gone. I don't know if it's sold, which would be insane. Like, I'm not a violent person, but I would need to slap this person that bought it. I'm just hoping they got in trouble and they got the post removed. But people, come on. A bag of air from Taylor and Travis's wedding? What in the world?
1: 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Joey McDonald is headed to Six Flags. And Jackie Davis scored a trip to see Dom Toliver at Arlington. 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

nothing about a conservative regular girl that still can beat up chest. 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
1: Who you with?
0: On the couch with my favorite Santa. I was about to, but you convinced us. Should I decorate her walls or log off to Pinterest? Never too late to meditate on emotional attachments.

and I got a whole bunch of texts right now. 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I had like four of y'all say you missed it. You missed it. You know what time it happens. It's okay. Mama loves you. Okay. It's radio. Don't tell nobody. Radio. All right. Get that to us right now. 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

things that, when you think about it, are kind of unethical. 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Why are we doing that? 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Hit me up. You can hit our text line. You can send me voice notes. 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
3: 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You know, the higher the socks. 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

0: And this is real. We're talking about things that are unethical, but have recently been accepted as normal. A job listings that expect people to do three roles for one paycheck. Someone that turns into being a team player. That is so for real.
1: I see you trying to do

Bad like me, stay fitted in. Two best friends and they with it in. Man, these ain't no sh** dead. Man, you ain't sh** but a pee-pee. Presidential suite with 100 deep. Everything free, put it on me. 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Yeah.

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3: Hey, look, yeah.

And this might make you feel old. It made me feel old. So the oldest Gen Zers are in their late 20s. Oh, 30s are on the corner, y'all. It's good, though. I love being in my 30s. My early 30s, okay? Okay, mid-30s, I guess, now. But back to the older Gen Zers, because they are hitting an era of regret. And we'll talk about what that regret is coming up on The Beat.

0: girl. The end of the workday is here. Almost. It's 104.9 The Bee. And I love the way she does Miami in this song. It's a
1: I saw my scammers and my kid money.

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1: It's 104.9 to the beat. And according to USA Today and TikTok, Gen Zers, the older ones, the ones in their late 20s, are hitting the tattoo regret stage of their life. It happens to all of us. Some of the biggest tattoo regrets for Gen Z: Harry Potter tattoos, Disney, and infinity signs. That is the tramp stamp, I think, of Gen Z. I only have two tattoos myself. One of them on my foot, which I don't regret. It's just like, probably would have done it differently now that I'm older. It is just love. It has some music notes. It was like my first passion piece about my love for music and radio and my job. I'm not going to tell you what the lyrics are for because that is a little embarrassing. Okay, it's Nelly, but please, please don't tell anybody. Anyways, I was trying to hide that tattoo when I first got it. I just turned 18. I didn't want my grandma to know, so I got it on my foot. I thought I could wear socks all the time. And then, of course, she didn't see it. She heard me on the phone telling and bragging to somebody. So yeah, that was my first. My second actually just happened two years ago. My sister got it as a gift for me for my birthday. We got matching tattoos. It's a rose because her middle name is Rose, and a little B kind of landed on top of it for Bianca B. That's what my family and friends call me. So yeah, no real regrets here. What about you? Do you have any tattoos you regret? Let me know.
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A million.

too much the weekend. Like, by now, like, we come into work on Friday, but are we working now? We're talking about the weekend. We're showing each other funny, like, videos. We're looking online for cute outfits or things that we want to do.

Maybe just like a close eyes. Like close eyes for 10 minutes while my baby's cooking dinner. That's what I'm so tired, guys. Nothing's working today. 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

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Like, why are we doing this? But brands and people and places and companies get away with it. For example, airlines charging you for a seat after you've already bought the seat. Like, what? How is that fair?

0: And today we're talking about tackling unethical things that are normalized. Let me see. I asked this question online. Let me see what you got. When hotels charge resort fees for things you never use. I didn't touch the gym, the business center, or that cucumber water. I like that one. Oh, yeah. When a free trial needs your credit card because they're counting on you to forget. Like, ask me for it after.
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Wait, same. Oh my gosh, that is one of my favorites because it's like, I'm going to spill the tea. You're going to spill the tea. It's an even exchange. And it's like, I'm already excited to tell you my gossip. And now doubly excited to hear even more gossip. And then up next, should we get drinks? A happy hour? Dinner? Oh my gosh, yes. Like, I want to lay out the whole story. I can't even text you because I want to give you each little minor detail, paint the picture, and even better with a cocktail or two, right? And then three, the immediate FaceTime. Like, I can't wait to get this off my chest. So I am so happy you are alone. You got time. You're sitting down. You got snacks. Hit me up. Let's conversate. Those are like definitely the top responses. I love a good gossip sesh, especially because I don't like confrontation. So like in my life, drama is like non-existent, which I love. I love that. But I also love to indulge in other people's drama. Give it to me, baby.

0: guys. That is going to do it for me, Bianca. I'm going to go home and chill out. My boyfriend's working late. So face mask, laundry, dishes, Love Island until he gets home. I'll get you back here tomorrow. In the meantime, follow me on social. Like I said, I've been sharing a really fun little series. I talked to you about it on air. You know, me and my homeowner, Era. Well, I'm sharing all the little cute stuff. You know, the painting of the house. What colors to be go with. The new furniture that we're building that we actually built wrong, but fixed it. The moving day. All of our exciting new things. I love sharing it with you guys. I think it's so fun. 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So follow me, Beauty with an IE, no Y in the beat, and we'll chat tomorrow.
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